Merci. Thank you very much. You feel all right? You feel warm? Right. Good. The thing from Led Zeppelin, the first album that we did. This is called Dazed and Confused.

0: Led Zeppelin, playing the Casino in Montreux, Switzerland, March 7th, 1970, with other audio added for clarity. Picturesque Montreux on the eastern shore of Lake Geneva also borders on the Swiss Alps in the back, making it a famous resort destination. All of Zepp, except for Jimmy Page, had arrived about a week early to relax at the historic Palace Hotel. Zepp began a great relationship with Montreux and music promoter Claude Nobs, who founded the Montreux Jazz Festival in 1970. Montreux, Switzerland, a location of major importance in Led Zepp history. Back with more on Get the Led Out. This is Carol Miller.
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0: Carol Miller here on Get the Led Out. This time we're checking out another location famous in Led Zeppelin history. upscale lake and mountain resort, Montreux, Switzerland. Led Zeppelin traveled to the Palace Hotel in Montreux to relax on their European tours and to gear up for their next destinations. They also played the Montreux Casino in March 1970 and August 1971. Capacity of about 2,000, with lots of fans hanging around outside, listening on huge speakers put up by Zepp's manager, Peter Grant. Here's Robert Plant telling the crowd he broke his microphone in French.
5: You feel all right? Yeah. Well, j'ai cassé mon microphone. So, si vous avez le moment... Nevertheless, this is a thing with a death pipe of Led Zeppelin 2. This is called Heartbreaker.

0: Led Zeppelin in March 1970 and August 1971, with other official audio. Burning up, but not literally, the world-famous casino on the lake town of Montreux, Switzerland. Zeppelin would return to play Montreux in October 1972, but not the casino, because someone had burned it down. That's next, as we take a look at another famous Led Zeppelin location, Montreux, Switzerland, on this edition of Get the Led Out. I'm Carol Miller.
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5: Hi, Carol Miller back with you on Get the Lead Out, picking up our look at another famous, quote, Led Zeppelin location, the beautiful Swiss resort town Montreux on the eastern shore of Lake Geneva. A waterfront casino was built in 1881, which hosted Led Zeppelin and other great performers until December 4th, 1971. You know the Deep Purple song. A fan with a flare gun burned the casino down during a Frank Zappa show. When Zeppelin returned to Montreux to relax for a couple of weeks in October 1972, they played two shows at the nearby Pavilion Montreux.
6: Jimmy Page! We'd like to do the first number from Led Zeppelin 3.
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0: Zeppelin in world-famous resort Montreux, Switzerland. Sound taken from 1970 and 71 shows at their original venue, the Casino, with other official audio. When Zeppelin returned to Montreux in October 1972 for a lengthy stay, they played the Pavilion as a warm-up for a UK tour. The Pavilion was another grand old venue also promoted by Claude Nobs, who originated the Montreux Jazz Festival, which, by the way, Zeppelin never actually played. Zepp had to play the Pavilion after arson had destroyed the famed Casino. But that wasn't the end of the Casino and Led Zeppelin's involvement. That's coming up. This is Kara Miller on Get the Let Out.
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0: K Carol Miller here, back with you on Get the Lead Out, focusing on another famous Led Zepp location. This time, the beautiful Swiss resort Montreux. Zepp had logged a lot of relaxation time in Montreux and had played both the infamous Montreux Casino and then the Montreux Pavilion after the casino was gutted by fire. The casino would be back.
13: We're gonna finish with a thing.
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y'all.

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I think you just have, baby, but ha ha. Squeeze!

0: Zeppelin wrapping it up in Montreux, Switzerland, with added audio. After their usual venue, the casino, was destroyed by fire, Zepp played the nearby pavilion. Happily, the casino was rebuilt and opened again in 1975 with the addition of a new room, Mountain Recording Studios. And that's where Jimmy Page recorded John Bonham for Bonzo's Montreux. They were vacationing in that favorite spot, Montreux, Switzerland. We'll feature another in our series of famous Led Zeppelin locations soon on Get the Led Out. That's our show for this week. 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Production and research materials from Steve Sauer. And thank yous to Stefan Jones, Charles Steinauer, Vanessa Cahookham, and all our associates at United Stations Radio Networks. This is Carol Miller. Thanks for listening and getting the lead out.
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1: There is no dark side of the moon, really. Matter of fact, it's all...

Your controls are set to the Random Precision Radio Network. This is Floydian Slip, your weekly hour of Pink Floyd. I'm Craig Bailey. This is show 1579. Coming up on this broadcast from the dark side of the moon, music from The Wall and The Final Cut. Got some solo stuff this hour by Roger Waters, take you back to his Pros and Cons of Hitchhiking album. Also our Floydian slip-up, not Floyd, but something with a connection. Let's start out with an alternate take of a very familiar song. See if you can spot the differences here.

0: Floydian Slip, your weekly hour of Pink Floyd. I'm Craig Bailey. This is show 1579. From the Division Bell, 1994, Lost for Words. And we began the show this week with an alternate take of Wish You Were Here. That was the first take they laid down, actually. They kindly put that on the 50th anniversary edition of the album that they put out as a special edition at the end of last year. It's interesting how something that is originally improvised, like the opening of that track, David noodling around on the guitar, becomes so fixed in our minds after we hear it so often that anything else sounds wrong, you know. But for the chance that they chose another take to put on the original album, we would have memorized, you know, a different take. But that immediately catches you because that song is so familiar until you hear him start playing stuff that is different from the original. Still to come on this week's broadcast from the Dark Side of the Moon, got music from The Wall, also some stuff from Roger Waters. Take you back to his Pros and Cons of Hitchhiking album back in the mid-1980s. Also music from The Final Cut this hour. 55 years ago this week, Pink Floyd released the Relics compilation. 1971. Of course, whenever you put out a compilation, if you're smart, and the Floyd are smart, be sure to always include at least one track that you cannot get anywhere else, and then all of your hardcore fans will buy the compilation, even though they own 99% of what's on there. That's what they did with Relics. We've got that one track, which was new at the time. That's coming up next.
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0: Floydian Slip, your weekly hour of Pink Floyd. This is show 1579. I'm Craig Bailey. From The Final Cut, 1983, Two Suns in the Sunset. Green is the Color. Before that, from the Moore film soundtrack, 1969. And also in that set, from Relics, 1971, compilation by The Floyd. That was their first, compilation. Released on the 15th of July, 1971, 55 years ago this week. And of course, whenever you put out a compilation, always be sure to include one track that you've never released anywhere else. And that way you'll be certain that all of your hardcore fans, even though they already own 99% of what's on the compilation, will go out and buy it anyway, just for that one track. So we played you the one track, Biding My Time. Not released anywhere else, but you can find it on Relics. That's Rick Wright, the keyboardist, on trombone. In case you were wondering, who in Pink Floyd played the trombone? As a reformed trombonist, I always appreciate listening to that track and think of Rick tooting away on the trombone.
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This room will take

0: All things Pink Floyd. This is Floydian Slip, show 1579. I'm Craig Bailey. That is this week's slip up. Not Floyd, but something with a connection. We lost David Clayton Thomas last month. Lead vocalist for Blood, Sweat, and Tears. So we play you Blood, Sweat, and Tears from their third album, 1970. 40,000 Headmen was the track. How do we connect Blood, Sweat, and Tears to Pink Floyd? Well, it wasn't easy. This is a case of reverse engineering, you know. I wanted to play a track by Blood, Sweat, and Tears to mark the passing of David Clayton Thomas, so I went and I found a way. It wasn't easy, no. There was a compilation put out, a label sampler by CBS Records called Forever Hits 2 in 1988. It included a variety of their artists, Scott McKenzie, Simon and Garfunkel, Minnie Riperton, Gary Puckett and the Union Gap, Barbara Streisand, Blood, Sweat, and Tears also on there. And yes, Pink Floyd with Another Brick in the Wall Part 2. They were, you know, originally on the EMI label, Capitol in the U.S., but then they moved over to CBS fairly famously. The funny thing about the compilation is that it was only released in Argentina. But that counts. We made the connection. David Clayton Thomas, I never knew much about him. Great voice. What a band. Blood, Sweat, and Tears. He was actually born in England and then moved to Canada before he came to the U.S. I didn't know any of that. What a voice. What a band. Blood, Sweat, and Tears from their third album, 40,000 Headmen. That's actually a Traffic song. That's a cover by them. David Clayton Thomas passing away on the 24th of June. Blood, Sweat, and Tears and Pink Floyd both on Forever Hits 2. Sampler from CBS Records that came out in 1988. Music from the Wall in there. Goodbye, Cruel World. Another Brick in the Wall, Part 3. And Don't Leave Me Now.
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As cars go by, I cast my mind's eye over backpacks and roof racks, beyond the horizon, where dream makers working white plastic processes invite the unwary to reach for

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Floydian Slip, your weekly hour of Pink Floyd. 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That sounds like a Volkswagen, doesn't it? Has that particular sound of a VW.

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1: On a hot summer night, would you offer your throat to the wolf with the red roses?
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2: Will he offer me his jaws?
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1: Yes.
2: Again, will he offer me his hunger?
1: Yes.
2: And will he starve without me?
1: Yes.
2: Then does he love me?
1: Yes.
2: Yes.
1: On a hot summer night, would you offer your throat to the wolf with the red roses?
2: Yes.
1: I bet you say that to all the boys.

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1: Did you notice the shirt I was wearing yesterday?
2: No, I didn't.
1: It was a shirt that we got from George Thorogood. It was a leftover shirt that no one picked up. And I said, it's from George Thorogood and the Destroyers. He's like, there's no Destroyers. It's always George Thorogood. He came to the theater when I worked there, and all we put on the billboard was George Thorogood.
2: Well, yeah. He probably played without the Destroyers in that
1: scene. Well, then that one.
2: Like, two adults had a conversation about this. You ever think that your pets, God rest their soul, chose to die? They came up with a pact. Like, I don't know about you, Abby. I can't deal with it. Like, these guys are arguing over George Thorogood's band name. Like, I've had enough. We're making a suicide pact, and we're getting the hell out of here.
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1: Yesterday, I was watching a movie, an apocalyptic movie, like most, because I really enjoy those.
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1: 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Anyways, yeah. It was really decent. 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

0: $3 million right now?
1: Yeah, probably would.
0: See, you would do it too. What if someone offered that to you right now and said they have to film you doing it in order to give you the $3 million? Would you still do it? And this is going to be a video that goes viral.
1: It's fine. Say what you will.
0: But it may affect your career. Who's going to want to hire somebody who just ate dog poop?
1: I don't think I get fired from here. They'd be like, hey, we got the guy, the famous guy, who ate the dog turd. He does our morning show.
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5: Good morning, everybody. It is the TNA Show. Tommy and Beth. Beth, good morning to you.
6: Good morning.
5: Here we go. Back at it. Ready to go.
6: Yeah, this is exciting. It's a good week. We have Billy Bob Thornton tickets.
5: Oh, yeah, that's right. Yeah.
6: Yes.
5: That's what makes it a good week.
6: Yes.
5: Excellent.
6: I almost want to go see his show.
5: I mean, kind of I do, too.
6: Maybe we should go.
5: I don't know the first song that his band sings or whatever, but just because I would sit there and geek out, oh, man, Billy Bob Thornton up there.
6: I know. I wonder what he sounds like when he sings.
5: I don't know. I think I've heard a piece of a song or something that he, you know, that his band does. Maybe just from the commercial. But, he's not touring around because he's terrible. You know, he's got to be at least pretty decent.
6: I don't know. Rick said he wasn't a good singer.
5: Consider the source here.
6: I mean, he told him it's a good thing that you have a good acting career because you're not a great singer. He did that twice with people.
5: Says radio guy. You know, he's doing something right, man. Nobody want to go out there and see him if he weren't at least decent. I don't know if anybody's cranking his song up on a long drive and like, this is my jam. But, you know, it's probably pretty good. And it's probably pretty surreal that, it's Billy Bob Thornton up there. It's kind of cool.
6: Yeah.
5: But I don't know, maybe. Maybe I'll roll up there and check it out. When is that show? It's probably late in the year.
6: That's this weekend. We have tickets for it.
5: Oh, the show is this weekend? Oh.
6: Yeah, I do have a song from Billy Bob if you want to hear it.
5: Yeah, let's hear it. Okay, let's see what he's about there.
6: Okay. Oh, come on. Oh, it's not playing.
5: Then the commercial will pop up.
6: Oh, no, I closed out my Spotify account. Uh-oh. That's why.
5: Oh, because your trial was over?
6: No, my trial's still going. What are you talking about?
5: Oh, you said you closed it out. Oh, you just...
6: No, I logged out of my account Friday. So if you got it on your end, you can find a few songs.
5: I'm not logged in either. We'll check it out a little bit later.
6: Yes.
5: Sure, this won't be the last time it comes up.
6: We'll do it, you know, during the entertainment report if I don't pull it up.
5: Got it. Did you watch the World Cup last night?
6: I watched segments of it.
5: On someone's phone?
6: On TikTok.
5: As you scroll by?
6: No, actually, they actually put it on TikTok.
5: Oh, they did?
6: Fox Sports put it on TikTok.
5: Oh, okay, gotcha. Well, you did more than I did, and to be honest, I feel a little guilty that I didn't, you know, it's just, it is the most popular game in the world, and throngs and throngs and millions of people are, you know, are all about it, huge deal, and I get it. I just couldn't get myself personally into it. I thought about it. It was top of mind. I was like, well, maybe I'll crank it up and just see what's going on. Because I did enjoy the last game, even though the U.S. lost. It was an exciting game to watch.
6: Yeah.
5: And I was like, well, maybe I'll give this one a chance, too. And apparently it was a 1-0 victory. The goal came in overtime, second overtime, I believe. And it just seemed like a big defensive thing.
6: Wait, so you didn't watch the pre-show or anything?
5: Nah,
6: you didn't watch the Tom Cruise speech or what?
5: Zippy. Why do I want to listen to that dude? What's that mean?
6: Well, he was giving a great speech, which I'll play in the entertainment report, but he was trying to get everyone revved up for this final thing, game.
5: Kind of like a hype piece. Was that what it was? Like a hype thing? Yeah.
6: Yeah. Pretty much every big celebrity was out there yesterday.
5: Oh, yeah. Why wouldn't you? Why wouldn't you have like the biggest celebrities out there? The most popular sporting event, you know, probably in the world. I don't even know if it's debatable. You know, more people watching than the Super Bowl, I would presume. I don't know.
6: Really? You think so? Okay, oh. I'm looking up that stat. I don't believe
5: I mean, globally, like watching it on TV, I don't even think it's a question. I mean, I could be wrong on that, but I feel like it's you know, NFL is huge in the U.S., and they're doing their best to get it, you know, into an internationally enjoyed sport, but, you know, it's not nearly as popular, globally speaking,
6: okay,
5: as soccer is.
6: So it was 1.8 billion people watched the World Cup. Yeah.
5: 1.8 billion people.
6: And for the Super Bowl, the last Super Bowl, it was 125.6 million.
5: Not even close.
6: Oh, my gosh.
5: Not even close.
6: Wow, a billion people.
5: Right?
6: 1.8 billion. I just can't believe it.
5: Insane.
6: That's a big chunk of people.
5: Yeah, so part of me feels guilty for not watching it. You know, you like what you like. It's not, you know, I'm not trying to not like soccer. It's not that I don't like it. It's not like I hate it. I just can't get into it, man. I just personally have not been able to do it.
6: I think you would have been annoyed yesterday because there's only one score.
5: Yeah. And, you know, and I've tried, and I'm all about, you know, competition stuff. But maybe it's a thing like hockey is where you got to be there. Even though, you know, I went to a ton of hockey games, especially when I lived up in Indiana, because we were a sponsor of the team and that was there, and you know, it was you know, kind of a big deal, and enjoyed it, loved it. Going out to the games was amazing. So as much as I like hockey live, it is a tough watch on television, especially early season.
6: Yeah,
5: like late season stuff, that, you know, the intensity cranks up a little bit. But it's, you know, it's a tough watch, man. So
6: it's better to be watching in person right near the glass, so you see people get hit right on the glass. Yeah, you're like, yeah.
5: Some dude gets squashed right up against the glass in front of you, man.
6: Yes.
5: That's pretty awesome. I love that they'll still let them go hand-to-hand a little bit.
6: Mm-hmm.
5: You know, it's just, I don't know, it's just a really cool sport. But, yeah, I mean, I can't get there. And this is a me problem. I'm not saying soccer sucks. I'm not saying it's terrible. I realize I'm in the minority here. When it comes to, you know, not being able to get into the game, most
6: yes.
5: people can. But I've tried. It's just, I just can't get my ears pricked up for it.
6: If you put a bet on it, you would have. Because you would have had skin in the game, right?
5: Well, for me, even betting on it, there's two, well, I guess the, it depends on how it goes. Because if you're betting and the whatever it is that you're using only counts the regular game, and then you go into overtime, and you know, like if you bet a team to win and they don't in regular, you know, in your regular time, then you know, you lose that way.
6: Mm-hmm.
5: Your team loses, you lose that way. And I don't know enough about the game to really kind of predict futures on it.
6: Yeah.
5: So I'd basically be tossing money into a pond.
6: Yeah, but you could have bet on who's going to win and just leave it at that.
5: Well, like I just explained,
6: yeah.
5: You know, you could win that, or if it went into overtime, lose it, or the other team could win and lose it. There's too many ways to lose.
6: They wouldn't have, would they have gone into overtime yesterday? I don't, a shootout.
5: Yeah, they won in overtime. Yeah. It was like a couple of overtimes.

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1: So, I mean, as much as faith as you put in yourself that you just drew Spain out of the air and said, you know, I want Spain to win, that would not be enough for me to put money in. Beth thinks you're going to win, so maybe just put all my savings in there.
2: And I was right. They won.
1: You were right that time.
2: I was also right about SpaceX stock. I told you not to invest, and you know, dumb me. I had FOMO after I told you not to invest. I'm like, well, what if Tommy's right? I started second guessing my initial thought, and now SpaceX is at 124. Thanks, Tommy.
1: Oh, that's like $11 less than it opened at.
2: I lost $500 on that initial thing, but it's fine.
1: You're still riding it, though.
2: I'm going to ride it out. As long as Kathy Wood's still in, I'm in. Kathy Wood's a big investor.
1: Oh, okay.
2: If you're wondering. Yeah.
1: No, I wasn't wondering. I just knew that I didn't know who that was.
2: She is like an Elon fan. She buys all of his stock. Tons of his stock. I don't know what's going on with those two.
1: Got it. I see. So like she's a fan. She just doesn't like...
2: She's a fangirl, but I almost wonder if they have a relationship going. Because it's weird how much she buys of his stuff.
1: No, she doesn't invest because she believes in it. She puts her money in because she's just a nerd for Elon.
2: I feel like that's the case.
1: That doesn't sound very, you know, a lot of confidence with that.
2: I mean, she's like, oh, whatever he does, touches to gold, I'll buy that. Initially, I thought to myself, well, you know, he is investing in AI stuff, so maybe it'll be worthwhile. We'll see. I don't know. But, like, usually my gut instinct is always right, Tommy. You should have bet on Spain. You really should have.
1: Easy to say, coming off of a dub.
2: I said that how many weeks ago? Spain's going to win it all.
1: I remember you saying it, but there are just too many ways to lose for me. Once I get involved, the whole thing changes, and I'm the anti-rabbit's foot, and I would have ruined it for you.
2: You would have.
1: Probably a good thing that I didn't go in on that, so... Well, congrats to Spain, now it'll be, what is it, 2-4 years before the next one?
2: 4 more years, yeah.
1: It was a nice distraction, you know, as we get ready for the NFL season to come up. Training camps are about to start, and, you know, we're about to immerse ourselves in that. Talk will soon go to fantasy football drafts and camps, and then we got a couple of weeks of preseason, which I understand, a lot of people don't watch because it's just preseason, but for me, it's good recon for my fantasy leagues for the deep picks.
2: Yeah, no, that's true. Hey, I have to point this out. It's a blaring thing at me right now. Okay, so did you know the next World Cup is co-hosted by Morocco, Portugal, and Spain?
1: I had no idea.
2: Is that why Spain won? Because they're hosting the next one?
1: I feel like it'd be pretty hard to fake a win, with the world watching, with extra scrutiny, every single player, every single moment, to fake a win somehow to garner some kind of favor.
2: And then the other, some of the matches leading up to it will be in Argentina. So, and Paraguay and Uruguay. I don't know, man.
1: I'll make a note of it. anyway. What about the, was it halftime? Or like, there's a lot of entertainment that was going on. And from what I read, again, I didn't see it. From what I read, people were not fans of the performances.
2: Well, Justin Bieber's performance wasn't the best. I wasn't very happy with it. I don't know about other people, but I'm like, it's okay. And then
1: Shakira was out there too. Can't go wrong with her.
2: Madonna was out there. Do they not like Madonna?
1: I don't know. Just the things I read about it this morning. Just the all the performances were being kind of panned a little bit. But I didn't hear a single note of it. Didn't watch a single thing of it.
2: Well, so I'll play some audio for you this morning.
1: 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All right, well, let's get rolling, man. We'll take a break. 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

0: A morning show on Wave 104.1 from the McGuire Law Firm Injury Attorneys Traffic Center. Very first look at traffic on this Monday morning, and we are accident-free in both Horry and Georgetown County. According to the State Highway Patrol, you should not expect any delays as you travel to your destination. If you see an accident or have traffic news we need to know about, pull over and text us at 843-626-WAVE. That's 843-626-9283. 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
1: Your Wave 104 forecast. We have another excessive heat warning today with sunny skies. A few clouds mixed in. We may see a stray shower or thunderstorm by the late afternoon. A high of 90. This evening, a few clouds and a low of 81.
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1: With the economy being so tough, it looks like everyone, even in the celebrity world, they're going back home to live with mom and dad.
2: What?
1: I'm serious. I got a crazy story coming up for you. But we are going to start out with the big news on Spain beating Argentina, the final call of the game.
3: Hooks it in. Williams battling, knocks it down. World Cup title. Spain, for the second time in their history, have won the World Cup.
1: Yeah, go Spain, go.
2: I mean, good for them. I don't have a dog in the fight. The U.S. is out, so. But good for them, eh?
1: Yeah.
2: Somebody's got to win it.
1: Yeah, they did really well. And, of course, there were so many different performers yesterday. Now, I am curious to know why people were very anti-Tom Cruise, but I'm going to play you the audio and you can tell me if you're anti-Tom Cruise with this audio. I mean, maybe he said something weird.
4: More than 30 days ago, 48 nations began a journey. They crossed oceans. They crossed borders. They crossed cultures. And together, they showed us why this game belongs to the world. From three countries across them, and from every corner of the globe, we have witnessed greatness. And we have shared in moments of joy, moments of hope, moments we will all never forget. It's football. Is a language spoken without words.
1: And, it, I mean, there's more to that speech,
2: yeah,
1: but
2: of course, yeah.
1: I just have to cut it off because he goes on and on.
2: Yeah.
1: He looks so buff. What's his next role that he's working on?
2: Beats me, man. Beats me.
1: Oh, my gosh.
2: I mean, I don't know why the, what if any, poo-pooing of Tom Cruise on that. It's your standard rah-rah kind of sporting event, major sporting event speech.
1: A lot of people were very anti on the TikTok, the Facebook, like the comment
2: Shocker.
1: Section.
2: Shocker.
1: I mean, that's, yeah, you're right. And then I found it odd. I can't remember if it was a Hollywood Reporter, but they said the last real Hollywood celebrity did a speech. And I was like, the last real Hollywood celeb? What are they talking about? It was a very odd article because, I mean, I wouldn't consider Tom Cruise the last of, you know, old Hollywood.
2: You talking about old Hollywood?
1: I mean, that's kind of like how they put it. He's the last.
2: Well, sounds like, and listen, I can't name you half the new actors that are out there that are huge or whatever, because it's just hard for me to keep up with. And, you know, it's just what happens, I guess, when you start to get older.
1: Mm-hmm.
2: You know, the Tom Cruises of the world and the Brad Pitts who were top of the, you know, conversation when it came to acting. Are no longer like the top dude. So for that guy who sounds like an old head like me, you know, it's the last Hollywood that he's familiar with. Because then you get into the Tom something somethings and the this.
1: Yeah.
2: You know, all the, you know, the guys that, like me, can't keep up with. But so then, they're not as important.
1: But then again, are they making a reference to, okay, so we do it here with music, right? We say, is there ever going to be another Led Zeppelin or another Pink Floyd or Rolling Stones? No, there's not. Like, maybe Metallica and Foo Fighters will continue on. But what younger bands will continue with that longevity of their career? Maybe that's what the reporter meant.
2: Well, I mean, this station is focused on classic rock. It's literally the name of the station.
1: I know, but Hollywood
2: is just Hollywood.
1: But can you imagine many of those younger bands like 21 Pilots to have longevity in classic rock like the way Led Zeppelin is?
2: I don't know. I feel like it's apples and oranges.
1: But I think that that's what the Hollywood Reporter was trying to say. A lot of the younger Hollywood stars no one really cares about anymore because they are not into Hollywood.
2: That's not true. It's, you know, people that are younger, that's their Tom Cruise.
1: Yeah.
2: You know what I mean? I don't keep up with it as much anymore. You know, hell, going to the movies isn't as popular as it once was.
1: And
2: you know, things are changing.
1: And you may be right. That's probably written from the perspective of, like, someone in a different generation saying that's the last of the generation.
2: Yeah, Tom Cruise is one of that dudes, and mine,
1: yeah,
2: core actor knowledge.
1: Yeah.
2: You know, the new guys that are coming up, like the new dude who's going to be in Spider-Man, whose name I don't even know who it is, but, you know, it's usually got to be a, you know, a younger guy.
1: Oh,
2: Spider-Man okay. is a teenager. Well, like, he's going to be a big star.
1: Are they phasing out Tom Holland?
2: It may be him again. I don't know. But, you know, Spider-Man's never going to be an older dude like Wolverine because Spider-Man, the character, is a teenager.
1: That's true. That is true. We have Justin Bieber, who performed yesterday as well. It's called Everything Hallelujah. It was acoustic, and I think that's why people are complaining about it, but here it is.
2: Who is this?
1: Justin Bieber.
2: Okay.

0: but maybe I want to go to Mississippi, Justin Bieber. We don't have to go to Mississippi. Thanks. Thanks for making the decision for me.
1: I don't know why the poo-pooing of it. Maybe because they want to, you know, something up-tempo and party-like for, you know, the big, the big match that's coming up, and it was very heartfelt. Maybe the reason for a lot of the criticism is it's just everything seemed very melodramatic.
0: Yes. And then we had Madonna appearing at the halftime show. Here it is.
1: Burn, baby, burn. There we go. Sounds great.
0: Yeah, she does.

0: but it was a pre-recorded performance.
1: Oh, no.
0: With disco lights and dancers in a parking garage. So.
1: Wait. Oh, she wasn't there live?
0: No.
1: Oh.
0: So they just played that on the screen for everyone.
1: What a Timu freaking halftime for the biggest sport in the world.
0: Yeah. Isn't that sad?
1: Maybe they didn't. I believe that their halftime or the time that they have in between the halves isn't as long. I think they elongated it, though. I thought I read, you know, for the festivities, their halftime.
0: What had happened was that good stuff that you heard at the beginning. So that's all pre-recorded. Then they jump out. They go through the tunnel. And then they say,
1: so she did perform live after
0: that? I
1: think
0: it said she was live for the final two lines of the song. So the whole thing was pre-recorded until she came out through the tunnel in the last two lines. Hey, I'm here. I can sing at least two lines of this song.
1: That seems a little mailed in.
0: Yeah, a little bit. So now you understand why people are probably complaining.
1: Yeah. Well, okay. I'll also say that in soccer, they play on real grass.
0: Yes.
1: And the rolling in and out of equipment might have, they're worried about the condition of the grass and making ruts and guys falling. And, you know, so you know, maybe that's part of it, too. I don't know that. I'm just trying to put reason to it.
0: Yeah, I guess that makes sense. Somewhat, maybe. I don't know. Very sad overall.
1: They don't want a whole bunch of people out there on the grass and trampling it and making the playing surface not the best they could have.
0: Yeah, no, that makes sense.
1: A lot of football players are coming out because of the World Cup and because of the, you know, the grass playing field is mandatory on those things. They're coming out and saying, man, we want to play on grass too.
0: But it's a liability issue for the NFL, right? They don't want their people injured.
1: No, Washington still has grass.
0: Okay, really?
1: You know, there are certain, Lambeau, I believe, is if it's still grass, I'm not sure. There are still stadiums with grass, and some of them roll it in and out. But the artificial stuff is, you know, people are, you know, though it's easier to maintain or what have you, but you know, it's a harder surface.
0: Okay.
1: And they just would rather play on grass. At least these ones that spoke out.
0: Wait, so the Commander's Stadium is an indoor stadium?
1: No.
0: Oh, it's not. How do you guys keep the grass okay?
1: They've got all kinds of yard tricks and stuff. I don't even know if ours is the one that you would be able to roll outside or anything. I don't know.
0: That's weird. Well, I have some bad news if you're a Darius Rucker fan. Are you a Darius Rucker fan? I mean, he is from the Carolinas, South Carolina.
1: I mean, I like Darius Rucker, all right?
0: Well, he made an announcement of when he may be leaving music.
2: 2 years. I've been really looking at it. I played 110 shows last year. What am I doing? You know, I still like making records and playing and everything, but I'm really starting to like being home a lot. I'm looking at maybe doing a tour, one more big Hootie thing, and
3: you're going to do a Hootie thing.
2: If we call it, I got to do one more Hootie thing. We have to finish in Williams-Brice Stadium.
0: So you didn't hear much of the beginning where he said 2 years, but it kind of clipped off. But yeah, he said he might retire in 2 years. So more of a reason to go see him when he's in Charleston on October 10th. Hopefully I'll get some tickets to give away for that show coming up.
1: Yeah, I mean, I get what he's saying. I mean, touring is a bitch.
0: Yeah.
1: You know, years and years and years of it. 110 shows last year. I mean, that's a lot of road time.
0: Yeah, but you can take your family on the road with you.
1: And the guy says he likes being home. I can't hold that against him.
0: I
1: too like being home.
0: Yeah, that makes sense. So, good news if you are a Rush fan. Well, we know Rush will be doing two shows in North Carolina coming up in November. But they're also in talks to do a Sphere Las Vegas residency. So
1: nice.
0: If you miss them in November, you may be able to see them in the new year in Las Vegas.
1: Nice.
0: That's exciting. And the reason why the Sphere is considering them is because they know that they've been like a hit so far. Most of their shows are pretty much like close to selling out.
1: Yeah.
0: And the Sphere's like, we want a piece of that money. Come on in. So
1: let me ask you this about, like, I don't say AI, but it just vocal assist that everybody's talking about these days with these artists or whatever.
0: They've always had that, though.
1: Yeah, what I'm saying is something else here.
0: Okay.
1: What if, would you be turned off? Because Getty's voice isn't what it used to be. I mean, he's, you know, which happens normally to these guys that are, you know, higher registered dudes. So what if they had vocal assists where Getty's actually singing, but it works like a pitch bender, but and it makes, you know, by the time we hear it, it's the notes, the intended notes that he'd want to. He's still singing it, but he's being assisted.
0: Basically, it'd be like an auto-tune mic, except an AI mic that he's using.
1: Whether it's auto-tune or AI, whatever, it's just, you know, the result is what I'm asking. Would that bother you? Or would you rather hear Getty struggle?
0: I'd rather hear him struggle, because that's an unfair advantage. If that's the case, then we should all be singers.
1: Who's Rush competing with?
0: No, well, I'm saying, okay, if he can do that with his voice, I could use one of those AI mics, and all of a sudden, I could be a singer. Mm,
1: you might need two mics, dude.
0: That's not fair. Don't give an unfair advantage to somebody like
1: that. Well, I mean, the guy still has to perform and write the songs. You know, he's already done that. I mean, I know that it's subjective, and either you're going to like it or don't like it or be indifferent.
0: Yeah.
1: I would rather see, like, the Vince Neils, you know, who obviously is, you know, vocally charred a little bit.
0: Yeah.
1: I would rather have that artificial help. It's still him singing, but he's being assisted by the equipment to get to the notes. And it's, you know, so you're still getting both best of both worlds. Vince is still singing. And the notes are being hit.
0: So you might
1: like David Lee Roth. It'd be great to see David Lee Roth fried vocally.
0: You may just have, I mean, just put up backing tracks then. I mean, that's essentially what people do anyways, right?
1: The difference between what I'm talking about and what you're bringing up is that he's still actually singing. The tech is elevating what he's putting out. It's not coming from nothing. It's not pre-recorded. He's still efforting and singing it. Just giving an assist, you know, like a dude who's got a bum knee and, you know, he has to, you know, be on a crutch for a little while.
0: Yeah.
1: He's, you know, it's a little bit of a crutch. I don't mind that. And you get to hear the songs like you're used to hearing them and not making mental, you know, apologies for, well, that's what happens when you get old. I like to go to a concert and it just be like it's supposed to sound.
0: I just,
1: And I get, you know, an argument the other way, if, you know, if that's not something that folks like.
0: I like it when it's live and raw and they can mess up on stage and you say that was so cool. He kept it going even though he messed up there.
1: But you see, you're not missing any of that. It's still live.
0: Yeah, I guess
1: he can still mess up. It's not pre-recorded. It's just assisting the vocals he's actually putting in.
0: I mean, they don't have AI live assist right now, do they?
1: I don't know what kind of magic, you know, they have.
0: They should get that going. If someone hasn't developed it, that would be the next goal.
1: It's like, you know, pretending not to hear that the, you know, the vocal fry has happened while you're at the show and being there because, hey, we're, you know what? Vocals aren't there, you know, like they used to be, but, you know, I love the band. And I get that. But it would be, if it could be as perfect as it used to be, why not?
0: That's true. That is very true. So, if you looked at Keith Richards, would you ever think he wore makeup by chance?
1: Sure. I mean, people on stage and on...
0: Usually do, right?
1: Yeah, yeah.
0: But he does in real life, too. He wears eyeliner, and he also wears mascara because he said his lashes are so thin that's, you know, he feels like he needs the eyeliner and the eyelashes to really bring out his eyes.
1: Yeah.
0: If that's the case, why not, like, I mean, there are things to grow your eyelashes. There's little serums you can put on your eyelashes to grow them out.
1: He's like 80-some years old. He ain't growing S anymore. Okay.
0: He's growing out ear hair. Take the ear hair out and transplant it on your eyes.
1: Fair enough. Listen, the guy spent 80% of his life or more on a stage or a screen.
0: Yeah.
1: And, you know, he's under a lot more ridicule than I am when I go to Lowe's.
0: That's
1: true. To get weed and feed. Nobody gives a crap. Nobody sees me. But when Keith Richards goes out to Lowe's to get weed eater or, you know, weed, you know, Weed and Feed. Everybody's looking at him. He's like, oh, did you see us this? You know, comments start flowing.
0: Yeah. Yeah, they do. And that's true all the time. People are watching these people out and about. Good example of that. Did you see the video of Slash being turned away from the red carpet at the premiere of the series Lucky in LA?
1: I don't think it'll surprise you when I say no, I didn't see that.
0: So it was on E! Over the weekend and on Entertainment Tonight and a few other channels, right? And all of a sudden, you know, Slash is walking on the VIP red carpet for, you know, Lucky. He was supposed to be there. And they say they couldn't find him on the list. They don't know who he is. And everyone starts yelling at him in the crowd and saying, yelling at the security guard, you don't know who Slash is? He's the biggest name in music history. How do you not know Slash? And I kind of agree. Like, how did the security guard not know who Slash is?
1: I mean, good question.
0: And even if Slash wasn't on the list, I would have let that guy in. Said, come on in, Mr. Slash.
1: I don't know. If he's not on the list and your job is to only let people in that are on the list, this is not your event, whatever it is.
0: Well, you then use your radio and you say, hey, we got Slash. Can we
1: send him in?
0: 100%.
1: 100%.
0: Yeah.
1: I don't know if Slash is the end-all, be-all musician that's ever existed, though. I mean, pretty damn good. I like Slash just fine. I don't know if you could put that crown on him.
0: Yes. And our final story. Well, it looks like Prince Harry and Meghan Markle are running home to mommy and daddy. Well, Prince Harry's mommy. Well, not mommy, daddy.
1: Oh, all of a sudden, it's not so bad to be in the royal family. I mean, I'm confused here.
0: We're
1: getting different narratives.
0: Prince Harry and Meghan Markle are seeking to reverse Megxit and reconnecting with life in the UK. Sources claim that Harry's felt unwelcome in the U.S., believes the American dream may not be as, you know, what people say it is. It's not all what it's cracked up to be. And he's just not happy here in the U.S. He wants to go back home to England. And now they've also realized they're running out of money.
1: Yeah.
0: So they're going to have to do work.
1: Well, he's had to come over here and hustle.
0: Yeah. So.
1: And whereas over there, you know, they really didn't have to do anything.
0: So Harry and Meghan had a sit down with King Charles and said, please, you know, what do we have to do to get back in? And he wrote out, you know, what it looks like for them to re-enter the family establishment, start working and getting settled in England. So looks like she has to go back overseas with him because they can't afford their lifestyle in the U.S.
1: Got it.
0: The economy is rough, Tommy. They can't afford that million-dollar mansion. Well, it's multi-million. I think it's $14 million.
1: Well, I thought they were tired of everything being handed to them. And then, oh, shocker, having expectations for the right to have everything handed to you.
0: And you know, taxes are high in California. They can't keep up with those taxes.
1: They just wanted the handed to you part. They didn't want the expectations and duties.
0: No.
1: Whoa, you can't tell me what to do. Now give me money and houses.
0: So I would say they are an example of what a lot of, you know, millennials and Gen Zers are doing right now. Living with mom and dad because it's too expensive in the world. When you say everyone's moving back home with their parents.
1: Yeah. I wonder if she had stayed with her career, her acting career, how well she'd be doing.
0: She wasn't even a huge character on that show, Suits. Did you ever watch Suits? She was a very side character.
1: Oh, was she really?
0: Yeah.
1: Okay, I didn't know that.
0: Mm-hmm. Yeah.
1: And that's it.
0: And that's it.
1: Thank you, Beth. Amazing work. We'll take a break back in a second, TNA Show.
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1: All right, tomorrow, Beth and I are back out on the road. Another round to tap that trivia. Crooked Hammock Brewery right there in the tap room. Barefoot Landing in North Myrtle Beach. Got four rounds with eight opportunities to win cash prizes. Goes from 6 to 8 in the tap room, which I love being over there in the tap room. It's a cool little spot.
2: It really is.
1: So join us out there tomorrow. If you've got some time on a Tuesday, want to break the monotony a little bit, come out and hang with us and with a chance to win some cool stuff at the tap room for Tap That Trivia at Crooked Hammock Brewery with the TNA Morning Show live. Would you be willing to spend the night in what you would describe, I guess, could be described as a quote unquote haunted house, and not a haunted house like they have at Disney World, you know, the haunted adventure.
2: That place is haunted, they say. You don't believe it is?
1: I don't take what they say lock, stock, and barrel anyway. So, I mean, could it be? There's been a lot of, like, remains and stuff that have been dumped out in there. That's a big problem. People sneaking in the ashes of Grandma, who, loved that ride, and she wants to be in there with all the ghosts.
2: See, my fear of the noises that would be around the building wouldn't necessarily be of, like, oh, it's a ghost. I'd be like, oh, where are the rats? Are they coming? I hate rats.
1: Like, you would assume automatically they're rats?
2: Yeah, I would. Yeah, the sounds, like, even here, around here, when I hear sounds early in the morning, if I'm the first person in.
1: Yeah.
2: This morning, I heard a few sounds. I'm like, it's not a ghost. Hopefully not.
1: I mean, if it sounds like scurrying, that's, obviously, some kind of creature running around. But, like, ones that, like, thumps or thuds or vocal things.
2: Oh, yeah, that could still be a creature. Yeah.
1: And which creature would you assume it would be if it were, like, some kind of vocal...
2: A bear.
1: Hey, you're right. We've had so many bears up in the tiles and behind the baseboards. They're everywhere. They're always the last place you look, too.
2: I don't know. There was a bear at Market Common just walking around not too long ago.
1: So because of that, we would have one in our tiles?
2: You
1: or
2: never
1: in the
2: can tell.
1: I feel like I can tell that, though. It's a whole ass bear.
2: It probably would fall through.
1: No. It definitely wouldn't fall through these very weak tiles that gravity is basically having you falling through it.
2: Yeah.
1: Anyway, there is a new service. Like, let's say you owned a home.
2: Mm-hmm.
1: And you want it, you're trying to sell it for, whatever your reasons are. But the common assumption is that your place is haunted. Maybe something's happened there. Maybe like some kind of a grisly murder happened.
2: Like
1: even before you bought it, right? But it's common knowledge that...
2: I would have never bought it if it was common knowledge.
1: I get Beth. Work with me.
2: Yes, work with me.
1: Let's say, okay, not you. That's wrong way to set this up. A person.
2: Well, I mean, then what you do is you pay for a priest. You pay for someone who, believes in feng shui. Or you pay for, a spiritualist to come through and clean it up. And then give you a certificate that they've cleaned your home. I'm serious.
1: Oh, I know.
2: That's a thing.
1: A certificate. And then you buy the home, you go in there, and there's a ghost who, like, you're all walking down the road, and you're like, oh, excuse me, ghost. This certificate right here says you aren't supposed to be here.
2: And then you include it in all the, like, the packet that you give to the new owner.
1: Yeah.
2: And you say, yes, this is a certificate. And they said it'll come with a warranty. If the ghost isn't gone, they come back.
1: Got it. Well, there is a service kind of like that going on right now. This is going on in Japan. They're actually paying people $550, and all you have to do is spend the night in homes that have a tragic history. So Jikobukan is it's a home gosh. Where someone died in disturbing circumstances. Now, we're not talking about like passed away in their sleep or of old age or surrounded by friends, like some kind of tragic something or other.
2: Why would they pay a random person to do this rather than an actual like spiritualist that can fix your home?
1: Well, for an account as to whether or not anything is going on in there at all anyway. The landlords want to certify that these homes are ghost-free. The demand for these discounted homes is rising because of affordability issues. So people are like, well, this is a couple $100,000 less than it should be. Got to be a problem with it. I mean, the inspection turned out great. What's the issue? Well, my grandma had her head ripped off in here.
2: So
1: people don't want that zhuzh going on, especially get up in the middle of the night. You have to go, want a glass of cold milk. Glass of cold milk would be great. And you walk down and you're like, oh, that grandma had her head ripped off right here in my kitchen.
2: Or,
1: and I'm going down there.
2: Or what if that place had an issue? Like every single owner who's ever lived there has been killed by something, That would be one reason.
1: That would be, but by different things, but they've all died.
2: In the house. Something happened in the house, like the refrigerator fell on them. And then.
1: Was it perched on a shelf or something? How did that happen?
2: Something. They were trying to move it and clean it. It fell on them. Or they fell off the stairwell. I don't know.
1: Yeah. I don't know if you'd. You would even know that historically those things happen unless they've been in the news or it was like neighborhood fodder or town fodder or something.
2: That probably is it.
1: But anyway, would you be willing to spend the night in a place that had a tragic event happen there, causing someone's or some people's death, just to say, yep, we survived. No ghost here tonight.
2: Wait, so the death was caused by the ghost more than likely.
1: You might be being too specific.
2: Oh, my gosh.
1: Like, if someone died with a tragic circumstance, people worry about it being haunted. And then you would, as this contractor, go in for your $550, spend the night there, and give it the thumbs up. Hey, there's no creepiness, weirdness that goes on in here at all. No entities are hanging around. Would you be willing to do it?
2: I need at least $1,000.
1: Oh, it's a question of money.
2: At least $1,000. I'm not doing that for $550. Heck no.
1: You wouldn't get $550 to spend the night somewhere?
2: No. $1,000 to spend the night in that type of house. Because I'm going to have to be up all night.
1: Got it. All right. So it's just a question of money for you then.
2: Yeah.
1: I guess ultimately it would be for anybody, just whatever the dollar is.
2: I don't know
1: if anyone would say no to $1,000,000.
2: Yeah, but $550 is a little low for that type of situation.
1: All right, fair enough.
2: Especially considering they could follow you out of the house, I don't want any entities following me.
1: But your $1,000 would make you feel more secure in that.
2: Yes. Well, $1,000 because then I keep myself awake. Oh, and that, the worst situation, you can't even drink. That night, you wouldn't be able to have wine or beer.
1: I don't see that in the rules.
2: Oh, my, no, you wouldn't want to because you'll be more susceptible. Like, the veil is thin when you drink. You can see more of the spiritual side. It's not good.
1: Well,
2: I would be, like, dead sober all night.
1: Let me tell you then, as with an extensive history of drinking beer and the veil being thin, if it's up to me, I'm reporting zero ghosts anywhere because I don't.
2: No, you've seen ghosts.
1: I don't know what I've seen. Some questionable things here and there.
2: Yeah.
1: I'm not willing to come out here and tell you, well, guess what, Beth? They're real. Now, if I had to do a podcast on it, I guess I'd be trying to incline you to think that way. But, weird things happen. But I'm not willing to tell you that there are ghosts, like, for real.
2: You're more apt to see more of those weird things when you are under the influence of a drug or some sort of substance. Yes.
1: Well, damn, this got serious. We were just talking about some beers here a minute ago. Now we're shooting H.
2: Even John Lennon made it very clear that, like, some of his best music was made when he was under certain substances that let him see and hear what those on the other side thought of his music and what he should change.
1: Let me interpret that into real people speak for you. John Lennon was able to write weird lyrics that a sober person probably couldn't conjure because he was under the influence and it all made sense.
2: No, the spirits from the other side helped him.
1: Oh, is that right?
2: You know, I mean, oh, I know it sounds crazy, but there are crazier things in the world, you know.
1: So in summary here, it's a question of money. You would spend the night in a home with a tragic past, like someone died in a terrible way, just to assure that nothing is hanging around and haunting.
2: For $1,000.
1: $1,000.
2: And okay. I would split it with Ross because he would have to be there too. There's no way I'm going to do it by myself.
1: Now, he automatically is signed up for this. Now, if he decided to do this, you'd be like, hey, well, good luck. All right. You know, call me in the morning if you hear anything crazy coming.
2: I would totally
1: your ass
2: go.
1: Wouldn't be out there. Ross just has to go if you do.
2: I would go with him. I would want to go. I would want to see what's going on.
1: $1,000. You'd be getting up into his pocket.
2: Yes, I would. So I think $1,000's fair. I'll split it with the person who's going with me.
1: Would I? Now here's a question: do you have to do it alone, or is anybody going to be there with you?
2: It has to be with someone. Like, you have to have somebody because you need a second person to say it was spiritual or it was someone who is coming in and doing the murders.
1: I would need somebody else in there.
2: Yeah.
1: And not be, you know, to protect me and make me, you know, feel like I'm safe because, you know, somebody's protecting me. I wouldn't want to be alone in a place with those kinds of circumstances with my own thoughts.
2: That's true.
1: You know what I mean? Because I, for some reason, I enjoy freaking myself out in those types of scenarios. And I would probably convince myself to be alarmed or something. You know, once you sit there and you think about nothing but that tragic event in the spot you're in the entire night, there ain't going to be no sleeping.
2: See, but here's the thing. You don't need to worry about the ghost killing you. You need to worry about the physical person who created that tragic event killing you.
1: Or the very pissed off person that it happened to coming back and...
2: No, because you could talk it through. If they come back, you say, hey, I know you had a really bad outcome. I'll help you solve your mystery. Mm. I'll tell the police, whatever you want me to do.
1: You know, if they'd only done that in Nightmare of Elm Street before Freddy stabbed him and ripped him apart and spent their dream. Now, Freddy, can you sit down for a second before you rip me apart and let's just talk about it.
2: Yes. Let's have
1: why does that never occur to anybody?
2: Let's go have a burger and fries and settle your stomach down. You're probably just hungry.
1: Yeah, that's what it is, Freddie. Come on. Anyway, what do you do with that? So anyway, that's being offered now. So if you want to make a little extra ching, that could be a service around here. I don't know too many haunted places, but you know, almost like a Ghostbustery thing. And then you get a nice certificate at the closing table. Like, hey, certified ghost free.
2: It's weird that they're paying people to do this when in reality, people normally pay to stay at ghost hotels around in the U.S.
1: Right.
2: Like, people pay to go to those types of experiences.
1: Well, those people are hoping for the experience. The seller is hoping to prove that there is no concern in this situation. So they don't want that.
2: I wonder if this job's open to Americans. Can we get a free trip out of the deal?
1: Sure, you can. You send a ghost hunter in there, they're going to have all their little recordy things, and they're going to come away with something. It's like a home inspector. I don't care if it's a brand new home, especially a brand new home, old resale property. They're coming out of that inspection with something that ain't right.
2: Mm-hmm.
1: It's zero perfect houses.
2: Yeah, that's true.
1: Send a ghost hunter in there. He's going to come out with I heard a moan. If you listen back here at 6 hours and 30 seconds into the recording, you hear a slight groan, and I think it sounds like die.
2: Mm-hmm. And if it's in a big building, it's probably someone else in another unit.
1: Yeah, sure. So there you have it.

0: 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But I did have a interesting experience in that place. We'll tell you about that coming up next.
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2: 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Look for heavier traffic volume on Highway 501 at Myrtle Ridge and Bypass 17 at Mr. Joe White. Just a reminder, a portion of University Boulevard is closed from West Chanticleer Drive to Highway 544. If you see an accident or have traffic news we need to know about, pull over and text us at 843-626-WAVE. That's 843-626-9283. Remember, it is never okay to text and drive. 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
3: Your Wave 104 forecast. We have another excessive heat warning today with sunny skies, a few clouds mixed in. We may see a stray shower or thunderstorm by the late afternoon, a high of 90. This evening, a few clouds and a low of 81.
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2: All right, deadheads, you got a big concert coming up. 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
3: And that's going to be a good show. If you've not seen Dark Star Orchestra, Oh, man, I love that band. I've seen them once, but they were really good.
2: Jam band bands, I get a kick out of. Mm-hmm. Just the names of them. I'm not a big jam band guy. Like, if I'm at it somewhere and they're playing or whatever, it's interesting. I like seeing the guys play their instruments or what have you. And, you know, they're all really good usually. But the names always kind of give me a little bit of a chuckle.
3: Mm-hmm.
2: Box of Rain.
3: Yeah.
2: That was a completely high conversation and meeting when they're coming up with the name. Pigeon Playing Ping Pong is another one.
3: Oh.
2: Leftover Salmon is another one. Like, when you hear, like, a band name like those, you know exactly what they're about.
3: Yeah, exactly. Well, and when you say, okay, now I know I'm going on to Billy Bob Thornton, but he's kind of a jam band sound too, right?
2: I was listening to, kind of went through a couple of his songs because I realized I did not know what the Billy Bob Thornton band, what's her name again?
3: Billy Bob Thornton and the Boxmasters, that's his band. And actually Gary sent me, he said, oh, it's really good. I like it. He sent me some audio from them.
2: Yeah. It sounds very Tom Petty-ish to me.
3: I would say so. Yeah.
2: And I'm a big Tom Petty fan, so, I mean, I don't know of any, I don't know any Billy Bob songs, so they'd all be new to me when he plays them, but I just kind of perused through a few of them, and if you like Tom Petty, that kind of style, it's kind of what it is.
3: Yeah, this weekend we have so many shows around the Grand Strand, so lots to choose from.
2: It'd be cool to see Billy Bob Thornton in that kind of environment. Mm-hmm. You know, usually he's grumpy. Grumpy dude on whatever show you watch
3: him
2: on. Well, like anything.
3: Really?
2: He's grumpy kind of guy, but being a happy band dude would be a different light to see Billy Bob Thornton.
3: I doubt he's happy on stage. I bet you he has like a growl on his face.
2: I don't think he's perpetually grumpy.
3: You don't think so? That's his character.
2: Yeah, but he's in his band. By the way, if you ask him, he considers himself a musician first before he considers himself an actor, because apparently he was that's what he was trying to do when he got into acting. He was already a band guy that just stumbled into acting.
3: Oh, and he couldn't make it into singing.
2: I mean, he's on tour. We aren't. We aren't. He's on tour.
3: But is he on tour because of his acting career and people know him for acting?
2: I ain't going to say that doesn't help.
3: Yeah.
2: But when you listen to the music, it's, it's good music.
3: It is actually pretty decent.
2: If you like that, kind of genre.
3: Mm-hmm.
2: So anyway, we'll have tickets for that show as well. Coming up all this week. That show's this week too, isn't it?
3: It is, yeah. So you have some options. It's this weekend.
2: Got it. Oh, it's a busy weekend for some shows.
3: Mm-hmm.
2: All right, when we get back, we'll talk about we were mentioning there's now a service that you can hire. If you owned a home where something tragic happened in it, and it's, people worry about ghosts and hauntings and this, that, and the other, there's now a service where you can hire people to go in, spend the night in your home, and certify after that night that there is no ghostly activity, hauntings, poltergeist, or anything. And, you know, maybe when you're trying to sell it, like that certificate might help during the negotiating process or, you know, maybe at the closing table. Who knows? But anyway, Beth was asking because I said, I can't really go out and say that I believe in ghosts or what have you. You know, I'm on the fence about it. I'm open to it being a possibility. And Beth brought up to the point that, you know, well, you've had some kind of crazy situations that have happened. And one at a restaurant here in town. And I was thinking, yeah, you know what? She's right. But even with that, still, I'm not ready to certify that, you know, ghost 100% exist.
3: And I want to point out, you paid for the experience. They didn't pay you to sit in there.
2: Correct. I did pay. I did pay. Well, I'll tell you exactly what happened when we get back here on the TNA Show.
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4: 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Look for heavier traffic volume on Highway 501 at Myrtle Ridge and Bypass 17 at Mr. Joe White. Just a reminder, a portion of University Boulevard is closed from West Chanticleer Drive to Highway 544. If you see an accident or have traffic news we need to know about, pull over and text us at 843-626-WAVE. That's 843-626-9283. 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
3: Your Wave 104 forecast. We have another excessive heat warning today with sunny skies, a few clouds mixed in. We may see a stray shower or thunderstorm by the late afternoon, a high of 90. This evening, a few clouds and a low of 81.
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6: Hey, this is Dave for the Snake Chaser. I've been telling you for a while now that since things have warmed up, a lot of the animals outside are busy making babies. They're also looking for shade and looking to nest. If they can do that inside your house, they're going to do that. So watch out for them in your attic, in your crawl space, or between your underpinning. 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So call the Snake Chaser today to make sure and get rid of them if you happen to have some nuisance wildlife around your house. Also, we're getting busy this time of the year are some of the cold-blooded reptiles. Alligators, snakes, they love to get out and get busy this time of the year as well. I saw a video on the Snake Chaser Facebook page last week about a snake that was just crawling straight up a tree. And we're not talking about a small snake. We're talking about a big daddy snake. And you know, if I saw that at my house, I would not be happy. But apparently, the snakes will climb straight up the trees to try to find insects, cicadas, and all the other things that are up there. And they also will hang around where bird feeders are. So if you got bird feeders, they're not going to eat the bird seed, but they're going to eat the small little animals that are around eating the bird seed, including birds. So bird seeds will bring snakes around as well. If you need more information, call the Snake Chaser, thesnakechaser.com. 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
7: 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So check us out. Give us a like. Give us a follow. Definitely helps us out. TNA Morning Show podcast, ready when you are, when you're damn good and ready, you can listen to the show. All right, we were talking about that service that's available now. I don't know how big this whole concept's going to get, but it's a thing right now where if something tragic happened into your house or house you're trying to sell, and that word is out, and people might be worried about potential hauntings, which could lead some buyer, you know, you get have some buyers less interested in your home. There's a service now that you can hire people to go out, spend the night, and certify that, hey, nothing crazy going on here. Everything's fine. Nothing's haunted. We experienced zero entities or what have you, and you know, at least give some kind of confidence that your house is clean.
8: Which is weird that they would do that.
7: Why is it weird?
8: Well, because pay for, you know, a professional that knows if your house is haunted or not. You know, don't pay for
7: How do you know someone's a professional?
8: Well, they call themselves ghost hunters. They have a show called Ghost Hunters on TV. Call one of those guys.
7: Yeah, but they're going to find something.
8: Yeah, I mean, I'd still want a professional like one of them or a priest. Find a priest that does this kind of thing.
7: Yeah, I would not. Like a ghost hunter, I would not have in there because they're trying to find things. And they're going to, like, if there's a creak in the night, they're not going to give you a 100% satisfaction rate. They're going to be like, well, give you a 95 because we did hear something weird. And, you know, we heard kill in the middle of the night on our playback thing. So,
8: You know, $500 to stay at a haunted place is not enough for me because
7: allegedly haunted. Allegedly,
8: because there's better deals. Like the $20,000 Extreme Haunted House Challenge, you get through the torture horror experience. They give you $20,000 at the very end.
7: What's that got to do with me selling my home that something tragic
8: happened?
7: Well,
8: I mean, you got to have a bigger chunk of change to pay for people to do this kind of thing. Like, $500 is not enough.
7: So it boils down to
8: money.
7: Money for you.
8: Yeah.
7: But the service exists despite your lack of interest in doing it. I mean, it's going on for that deal. So, you know, and Beth asked me, you know, if I believe in it or whatever. I think that's how it came up. And,
8: yeah.
7: And, you know, if I spent the night there, you know, I'm like really on the fence when it comes to haunting kind of things anyway. I'm open to it. And I've had weird experiences, but I'm not ready to endorse the, you know, like 100%. ghost exists.
8: Well, then what was it if it's not a ghost?
7: That's a good question. I feel like there's like some room for something else potentially to be a thing. But here in town, now this place for whatever reason is closed right
8: yeah,
7: now.
8: Yeah, the Brentwood Restaurant and Wine Bistro. I was looking at it, it says temporarily closed. And then I tried to go to the restaurant site to book a day to, you know, go eat in their restaurant. I can't book any day.
7: Well, I mean, there's a lot of reasons that could be. It could be changing hands. It could have been a kitchen fire. You know, they could be remodeling right now. There's, you know, there's a million reasons. There's a million reasons why it's temporarily closed. But they do, you know, they claim that in the restaurant that the place is haunted. And a lot of the staff that work there, you know, previously did not believe in ghosts. And it was like, oh, yeah, haunted, that's great, whatever. But have changed their minds since they've worked there.
8: No, they have?
7: Yeah, according to them. A lady that works in the kitchen there, I saw this on TV, and they explain this to you when you get there, too. I didn't really believe in ghosts. It was like a cute story, what have you. And then weird things happen there's even a ghost cat in the place that shows up every now and then.
8: A ghost cat?
7: That's what they say.
8: It looks like a cat.
7: No, it's an elephant, but they say, well, we know you're a cat, so you're not fooling anybody.
8: Or is it like a ball of energy, a light, and they're like, oh, that's a ghost cat.
7: No, apparently it's a cat. I mean, you'd have to talk to them for more specifics on it. But so they do offer like a ghost tour there that includes dinner or what have you, and I highly recommend it once they open. It's a lot of fun, and the food there is really good, too, and it's a cool little spot. So in the dining room where they do they go through the history of the place and explain all about what it is, why they think it's haunted, who it's being haunted by, and go through different occurrences or whatever. And I forget how she set this up, the lady who was doing the tour or whatever. And she's like, yeah, if you take your phone out and just record without a flashlight in here, a lot of times you'll get like an orb or whatever that will go across the screen. I was like, okay, I'll do it. What else do I have to do?
8: Yeah.
7: So, I was rolling video in there, while she was talking about something. And then looked back at the video, and I S you not, from all the way across the entire room, big giant orb, just zoomed right across the screen. And it was, I was like, whoa, that's kind of crazy. But, am I ready to endorse 100% that there's a ghost in there? Not really. But, I mean, that was interesting.
8: It makes me wonder, are there things your camera can pick up that the eye can't?
7: That's what my kids said when I told them about it. Like, oh, they probably have something that makes orbs or whatever.
8: Yeah.
7: And is there a thing like that? I don't know.
8: There's got to be something. And then there's a part of me that wonders if they paid people to, like, scare those that come through their restaurant. An actor fee of some sort. Come on in and make some weird noises.
7: Did they hire an orb? Because that's all I saw. There was no one.
8: You didn't hear any noises, weird noises.
7: No, it was like being at a dinner. Like there's a ton of people in the room, and they've got the video screen going and going through the history of the place. But I mean, it was kind of uncanny. It was a little weird. And then they let you kind of wander around in the place, and I don't know if it's because now you're. In that mindset that you just, kind of felt creepy walking around in there, like, what am I going to find? So maybe that led into it. But, I mean, it was creepy. But apparently they're like friendly ghosts or whatever. Like, supposedly the lady who used to own the place before it was a restaurant and this, that, and the other. It was a bed and breakfast or something back in olden days. But anyway, if you get a chance, once they open, I highly recommend going there. It's just the story of it, and it's a unique restaurant. And anyway,
8: yeah, it is.
7: So
8: from what I've heard,
7: definitely worth a visit there if you're in town. And food's really good too. So
8: Yeah, you know, I'm looking at all the tricks that they could have done to create an orb, but you would have noticed a fishing line with something clear hanging, right? You would have noticed the fishing line, right?
9: The what?
8: Yeah, they say you can make orbs with like a clear plastic ball of some sort with fishing line, but you probably would have seen that.
7: Yeah, but like when you're walking into place and the lights are up, you would see fishing line.
8: And Matt mentioned again, yes, it says temporarily closed. Yeah. Wait, he has a reason of why the Brentwood is temporarily closed. Following a foreclosure complaint filed on December 23rd of 2025. Oh, no. They defaulted on a loan of $2 million and failed to make payments.
7: Well, hopefully they get it back going, man, because it's a really cool spot.
8: Yeah, that's sad.
7: So, anyway, that's my ghost story. That sucks. Like the one haunted place we have here in town is going through issues right now.
8: It's never too late. Do you want to start a side business?
7: Hell no, I ain't jumping in a restaurant business in this town with this much competition.
8: Yeah, that's true.
7: F that.
8: Yeah.
7: But anyway, so there is my one and only ghost. It was featured on some of those national ghost hunting shows.
8: Oh, and Mike Neff wrote in that he was the host and storyteller for the ghost tour for the Brentwood.
7: Uh-huh.
8: Was he ever on that show or no? They don't show that. Like, Mike Neff messaged in. He's like, I was the host of and the storyteller for the Brentwood, for the tours. And you said Brentwood's been featured on shows.
7: I'm supposed to know if this guy who just messaged in right now is on the show?
8: Yes. You said you saw a show. Did they show local talent?
7: Can you name every person on every show you've ever seen?
8: Almost.
7: You're better than I am.
8: I would be able to, you know, recognize people. I'd be like, oh, yeah, I did see you on that show.
7: Well, I literally learned about this guy right now through text.
8: No. He used to work here. He used to work across the way on the racing show.
7: Oh, that guy. Okay. All right. Got it. It was definitely interesting. Hopefully they get that thing rolling again.
8: Yes.
7: All right. Let's take a break. 866-653-ROCK. Oops. Let's change that. Sorry, you're going to have to deal with that for like a year until I get that in my head. 843-626-9283. Dumbass.
8: It's okay.
7: Yeah. Anyway, lines are open. We'll take a break. Back in a second. TNA Show.
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0: Says here, Beth, and correct me if I'm wrong, tickets today, we've got Toto and Christopher Cross and the Romantics in Raleigh, tickets for that. And then also we've got tickets to see Billy Bob Thornton and the Boxmasters with special guest Mark Colley. So a couple of tickets for you today. We'll be playing a game for those a little bit later in the show. Am I leaving anything out, or does that sound like it?
1: If you wanted to do, which Bob do you want to hear, Billy Bob or Bob Dylan, we could do that too.
0: Oh, when's Bob Dylan coming to town? Is he coming to town?
1: He's going to Wilmington next Wednesday.
0: Okay.
1: Yeah.
0: I saw that movie, like Rolling Stone, I think it's what it's called, the Bob Dylan movie or whatever.
1: Yeah.
0: I never realized how big of a, like, rebel diva kind of dude he was until the movie. I just thought he was always, like, kind of just low-key, folksy guy.
1: And there's a funny story. He used to call John Mellencamp in the middle of the night nonstop to get advice. And at one point, John Mellencamp's like, Bob, you got to stop calling me in the middle of the night. I'm going to like everything you do. Just stop calling me.
0: Yeah. That was a good movie if you're into that. I was never a big Bob Dylan fan. Not a folksy guy.
1: Really? But, I love Bob Dylan.
0: I mean, I don't hate it or anything. It's just, you know. I'm more of a crunchy rock guy.
1: Yeah.
0: But
1: I like his son even better.
0: Jacob, yeah.
1: Yes, his son's
0: awesome.
1: Where's
0: he been, man?
1: Gosh, he needs to come back around.
0: Yeah. But it's a really good movie. I didn't realize he was the crazy guy like he was.
1: Yeah. Well, I'm
0: or at least like how they make him in the movie.
1: Wait, you didn't get that craziness from him when he was on the 60 Minutes episode where he said he sold his soul?
0: It puts into more context, why someone would say that. You know, he's one of these music guys that hardly anybody understands. You know what I mean? He's just very, very creative. So it makes more sense that he did that. I'm pretty sure when he said that. I know that you're quite literal. If someone says something, very literal.
1: I just think back to the day that we played his interview on air and the bird hit into the window here. And I'm not going to play it again because I do not want another bird hitting at the
0: same
1: time.
0: Wait a second. A bird hit our window because you played an audio clip?
1: Yes, don't you remember? I played the audio clip and then all of a sudden we heard a thud and it was a bird that hit into the studio window as we were playing the clip where he admitted to selling his soul.
0: And that message to you from the universe was,
1: Stop playing that clip.
0: Well, wouldn't, with that reasoning, any radio station that played Bob Dylan at all, birds would just be launching themselves in the mirror or windows?
1: No, it was that specific clip where he admitted to selling his soul to the one that controls this world and the one beyond or something. And then the bird hit.
0: Hey, man. For me, I took it as a metaphor, but, you know. Got birds dying and stuff, so you gotta bet.

0: 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Time for the latest stories of drunken excess, selfish indulgence, and social deviance from your favorite celebrities. 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
1: Coming up, we're going to talk about how there is one thing that is one of the top series on Netflix, and I'll tell you what it is, and if you agree with it, you may not. I don't agree with the top most watched series, but we'll get to that coming up. We are going to start out with the news of Spain beating Argentina in the World Cup yesterday. This was big news for everyone, just as I predicted. I predicted this weeks ago. I should win an award.
2: You're a regular Nostradamus.
1: I am. So here's that last play.
3: Hooks it in. Williams battling, knocks it down. It's free. It's a goal. Will that be the goal that wins Spain their second World Cup title? Spain, for the second time in their history, have won the World Cup.
1: Yeah, it was a big deal. That is for sure. But a lot of people were very upset with some of the people that performed yesterday. I'm not too sure why, but like you said, Tommy, it could be because Justin Bieber's performance was a little low-key for what they were doing at the World Cup. Here is his performance. He's saying, everything hallelujah. Here it is.

0: And maybe we find. I mean, he has a good voice, but I would have had him sing something more upbeat, don't you think?
1: Yeah, I don't know. It didn't match the vibe. They were just trying to do some kind of magical unity kumbaya moment.
0: Yeah.
1: Yeah, but this is halftime or before the game?
0: This is before the game.
1: Yeah, everybody's trying to get riled up and ready, and you're trying to mellow everybody out. I mean, that's, you know.
0: That's as bad as the Journey Lights song that you're like, I'm pulling this out right now. It's too low key for the morning.
1: I would rather hear that Justin Bieber song than Journey's Lights, to be honest with you. Personal preference, not knocking Journey. Everybody calm down.
0: And, of course, Tom Cruise did a big speech that was, you know, supposedly inspirational. A lot of people kind of were like, here it is.
2: More than 30 days ago, 48 nations began a journey. They crossed oceans. They crossed borders. They crossed cultures. And together, they showed us why this game belongs to the world. From three countries across them, and from every corner of the globe, we have witnessed greatness. And we have shared in moments of joy, moments of hope, moments we will all never forget.
0: So, you know his speeches, like, I mean, he's trying to be inspirational to the people and bring us all together.
1: Yep.
0: Do you think that because the Scientology is so involved in his personal life that they're also involved in his career to the point where they have to oversee what he does, like his speeches that he does publicly?
1: I have no idea. I mean, if I had to guess, I would say that Scientology had nothing to do with the speech. He was hired to read something that
0: was pre-prepared
1: by you know, some speech writer that, you know, FIFA had hired.
0: Oh.
1: But, I don't know.
0: Yes. And then Madonna was out there. Hey, you know, since Tom Cruise is on the hunt for a new girlfriend, Madonna, I think, is single.
1: Mm,
0: an option.
1: I think Madonna's a little too wild for the Tom Cruise types.
0: I mean, aren't they? They're roughly around the same age, right?
1: Yeah. I think there's too much alpha on both sides that, you know, that relationship would not work.
0: And also, he wants someone a little younger than him, I think. That's what he's going after.
1: She does. I think that's probably the case both ways.
0: You think both ways?
1: Yeah, wasn't she nailing some 20-year-old guy recently?
0: Yeah, she was. And so was Cher.
1: She's not going to no old dude now because of that.
0: That's true. Well, Madonna kicked off the halftime show for the World Cup, and this is how it went.

0: So it was a pre-recorded performance with disco lights and dancers in the parking garage. And she and others exited the tunnel into the live event for the final two lines of the song. So pretty much everything was pre-recorded.
1: Yeah. I mean, that really takes away from the, you know, they're trying to get that halftime, Super Bowl halftime vibe for this thing. But yeah. My suspicions are they just didn't want that kind of production out on the pitch.
0: Yes.
1: Can't say the field. I mean, soccer, it's a pitch.
0: And then Seven Nation Army went out, and they also performed at this big halftime show.
1: Did they they perform on the pitch, or did they perform off to the side somewhere?
0: Oh, I didn't see this one, okay. So I don't know. And that was, I guess it's by Dr. Teeth. Seven Nation Army was by Dr. Teeth.
1: Yeah, he was a famous drummer back in the 70s.
0: Really?
1: Dr. Teeth, yeah. He's amazing.
0: Why didn't they just get the White Stripes, well, or Jack White to do it?
1: He was, by the way, Dr. Teeth, the drummer for the Muppet Band.
0: Oh, is that what it was? Oh, the Muppets. Yeah. So Dr. Teeth and Electric Mayhem did that. Seven Nation Army.
1: Was he the drummer? Was he, maybe he was the guitar player? Because Animal was the drummer.
0: Well, so they had a string orchestra, the Muppets on guitar, bass, and Animal on drums.
1: Oh, okay. Yeah, yeah.
0: So then why wouldn't they have Jack White out also out there? Right? Wouldn't that make sense? It's his song.
1: I don't know. But covers happen.
0: Yeah, so it was a big old event at the World Cup. And the next World Cup, go figure, it's in Spain. They couldn't let Spain lose if they weren't going to, you know. So, yes.
1: How many members of the Muppet Band can you name?
0: Is there Fonzie? Is Fonzie one? No.
1: From Happy Days? Oh, you're talking about Fozzie.
0: Fozzie, okay. Yes. Fozzie. There's Fozzie. There is...
1: So wrong. Fozzie was not in the band.
0: What is...
1: To be fair...
0: Gonzo?
1: No, Gonzo was not. I mean, you're naming, you know, Muppets, but... Yeah, you know, there's. I would have only been able to get two.
0: Is
1: of
0: Bert
1: these.
0: And Ernie? Bert and Ernie on yeah. it.
1: No.
0: Are they
1: they
0: Muppets?
1: They weren't even Muppets. Oh. They were Sesame Street.
0: Oh my gosh.
1: Hey Bert. Why does she think we're on the Muppets? I don't know.
0: They should cross over.
1: I think she had a contact high her entire high school or her childhood.
0: Okay. So then, okay, tell me who they are.
1: So we mentioned two, Dr. T, and then Animal. Dr. Teeth was the lead vocals and keyboard.
0: Oh, what about that hot chick, the hot Muppet girl? What's her name?
1: Are you referring to Miss Piggy?
0: No, not Miss Piggy. She's like the hot girl that's a rocker chick with the Muppets. So what's her name?
1: So her name is Janis.
0: Janis.
1: Yes.
0: After Janis Joplin, I'm sure.
1: Probably. You know, there's a lot of those that kind of era influences here. But she was lead guitar and vocals. Then you had the bass player, Floyd Pepper.
0: Ooh.
1: Animal on drums. The saxophone player's name was Zoot, and the trumpet player was Lips.
0: Lips, okay, nice. He must, because he had big lips, right? The saxophone guy, that's why his name was Lips?
1: Yes. I think that's safe to assume. No, he had one big bulging eye. No one ever found out why they called him Lips. It's been a great mystery.
0: Anyways, so there were quite a few celebrities in the crowd for this event. Will Ferrell was out there, Matt Damon, Jason Sudeikis, Timothy Chalamet, Jay-Z, Beyonce, Kylie Jenner, Justin Bieber obviously stuck around, Tom Cruise did too, Jennifer Hudson, and some other, Post Malone, he kicked off the day with a Sunflower song, but for some reason it wasn't good enough to make all the sights this morning, so I don't have audio of that.
1: Was it the, what did Chris Cornell, was that his song, Sweet Sunflower? Was it that song? Do we know?
0: I don't know. I just know it's Sunflower.
1: That's a Soundgarden song too.
0: Is it?
1: Yeah.
0: No, Post Malone has his own Sunflower song.
1: Oh, he does. Okay.
0: Swali is the other person with him on his own Sunflower song, and it's a Spider-Man song.
1: Oh, okay.
0: But yeah, he performed that as well. So big day for the World Cup. And it was also a pretty big day to hear about Rush yesterday. This popped up in the news. Rush is in talks to do a Las Vegas residency at the Sphere in Las Vegas. So we know they're going to Charlotte in November. They're doing two shows out there. But if you'd rather see them in the Sphere in the new year, they're considering doing that. And they're currently in talks with the Sphere to do this. And, of course, the reason why? Because they're doing so well on their tour. They're selling all those tickets like crazy. And now Las Vegas wants in on it. Mm. They're like, we want some of that money our way. So they're in talks. And contracts should be locked in the next week or so.
1: Yeah, I would definitely go out of my way to see Rush.
0: In Charlotte or at the Sphere?
1: Venue, not important.
0: Ah, yes.
1: I mean, if I had my druthers and I had to pick one, I would say the Sphere, just because I want that experience as well. And to see Rush in there would be pretty damned awesome.
0: Yes.
1: And they got the hot chick drummer now, too.
0: Oh, do they? Oh, they do. I forgot about her. Yeah, you're right. So that would be a good show to see. Some other news in the rock world. We got Aussie Day coming up July 22nd. It's official. Birmingham, England will host the first ever Aussie Day July 22nd, which is 2 days from now. And they will do this every year for the rest of ever. So if you ever want to go to Birmingham, England on July 22nd, you'll find festivities in their town square. Like this year, they'll have Aussie impersonators and bands and other things happening. So that's
1: hard to believe. It's been a year, man.
0: I know, right? It's really sad.
1: It seems weirdly longer and shorter than that at the same time.
0: It does. It's sad. Well, this is something you would have never guessed. Did you know that Taylor Swift and Travis Kelce just hired a private chef for their dog?
1: I would never have guessed it. It's not surprising, but I would never have guessed it.
0: Their dog that they just adopted eats human-grade food prepared by a special pet chef that travels by a private jet with them. No going under the plane like most civilian dogs have to. No, the dog flies everywhere with them and goes in the cars and everything
1: else. The dog does, or the
0: dog,
1: chef?
0: The dog. Oh, the dog does, too. The private chef and the dog. They go on private jets.
1: So the dog chef travels with them on the jet.
0: And so does the dog.
1: Well, I would imagine. Like, it'd be weird if the dog wasn't on there, but the dog chef was.
0: And funny story. So I guess because there are so many, you know, millionaires and billionaires now, I guess they're running out of private chefs. So to have a private chef, people are paying anywhere between 200 and 500 grand a year to have a private chef. And this particular chef that Taylor Swift and Travis Kelce selected is one of those highly regarded chefs who, a Michelin chef. So they hired a Michelin rated chef.
1: Oh, wow.
0: To be the dog chef. That's insane.
1: Is that a flex or a slap? Like, you're a 5-star Michelin rated chef. You cook for Travis and Kelce? Well, not exactly. cook for their dog?
0: Yeah. Isn't that sad? But you know what? You wouldn't turn down like 300 to 500 grand
1: for
0: a dog?
1: What? Probably not.
0: Yeah. And you get to pet the dog and hang out with the dog.
1: Get to pet the dog. Thank God I get to pet the dog.
0: Yes. And our
1: It'd be tough, man. I feel like you'd almost have to be single to be able to, you know, travel like that extensively with them to cook for them all the time. Like, you wouldn't have it would be like a 9-to-5 or a scheduled job. Like, you'd have to bounce around all over the place.
0: Yeah, you'd have to be single. Mm. Young, single chef. I'm sure there's lots of them out there.
1: My My wife's aunt was the private chef for the Kennedys.
0: Oh.
1: Ted Kennedy back when he was alive. So she was flying all around with those guys.
0: But that was when she was young and didn't have a family, right?
1: No, she had a family.
0: How could she wasn't do that?
1: I mean, it was a job she couldn't turn down.
0: Like, that's got to be hard to balance. You barely see your family then.
1: Yeah. I don't know how often she traveled around with them, but she did travel a lot with them.
0: And our final story. Looks like Prince Harry and Meghan Markle are showing us that, yes, the economy is rough, and sometimes you got to move back home with dad and mom. Well, in this case, it's mainly, you know, King Charles. They're very excited to try to move back home and, you know, reverse the Megxit, because they're not doing too well in the U.S. Yeah. As Prince Harry told his dad, the American dream might not be all that it was cracked up to be. It's just not that great. He hasn't made it, and he's struggling. They're struggling to pay for their security, their rent, their taxes, and they're going to run out of money soon, so yeah, they're looking to come home.
1: Yeah, they figured out that it's expensive to be rich.
0: It's expensive to live in California where they're living. So those taxes aren't cheap, and they've realized that the hard way. So now they're asking Charles for a way back, and he has outlined it for them.
1: No word. At least he's doing that.
0: Yeah. No word of when they'll be moving back to England, but, you know, better be soon because they can't pay their security bill next year. And that is it.
1: I think what was condition number one on this thing that King Charles laid out for them? What do you think it was?
0: I think that it probably was no cell phones around the house, anywhere near us, no recording us, and no gossiping.
1: I think that, in my opinion, would be the most logical one. We zip our mouth.
0: Yes.
1: We're done talking about behind the scenes, this, that, or the other. Like, that is Dunsky.
0: And the first time you say anything, I mean, there's got to be like a real penalty, not just like a family penalty. Like, you go to jail for a year.
1: Oh, I don't know. I mean, it's not a crime.
0: It should be. Outing
1: should
0: the royal family? Like, the way that's royal, you know, that's, when you say that is,
1: well, why not just
0: secrets?
1: Kill them then?
0: Oh, no.
1: Why not just kill them, Beth? I mean, if we're going to arrest them for that, why not just execute them?
0: Well, no, it's secrets. It's like something that's,
1: they weren't state secrets. It wasn't espionage level stuff. It's
0: okay.
1: Just family drama crap.
0: Well, what are you going to do? I mean, you can't.
1: Well, either that or you go back to America and suffer.
0: Yes. Yep. I guess so. I forgot to mention one last thing really quick. Netflix put out their most watched series for the last 4 years. Any guesses on what it was?
1: Most popular series?
0: Yeah.
1: That one with the kids, the 80s vibe?
0: No. No, not number one.
1: What was that?
0: Number one was Squid Game Season 2.
1: Really? That was the most popular?
0: Which is, yeah. And then Adolescent, Squid Game Season 3, Bridgerton, and then Stranger Things.
1: Ah, got it.
0: Man, I don't understand why people are into this Squid Game reality TV show.
1: It's huge. It's huge. Oh, it's a reality game show.
0: Yeah, it's a reality game show.
1: I never checked it out. All right, thank you very much, Beth. We'll take a break. Chance to win some cool stuff coming up next.
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1: All right, tomorrow night, we are back on the road. We, meaning the TNA Morning Show, for Tap That Trivia. Starts at 6 o'clock, Crooked Hammock Brewery right there in the tap room side. 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It's the TNA Morning Show live with Tap That Trivia. Good times, good times. I noticed this. There's somebody who, I didn't put anything on the game yesterday, the World Cup game. I know that you were pulling for Spain.
2: Yes, I was.
1: I really didn't have a dog in the fight. You know, I didn't even watch it, if I'm going to be honest. It just, I don't know. It's, you know, just soccer's just not my jam. That's all. Mm-hmm. I know, but I'm in the minority here. It is the world's most popular sport. Not the most popular sport in the country. That belongs to football. But soccer just took over the second most popular sport after these games over baseball. Now, maybe that's recency bias a little bit because of the World Cup going on.
2: Yeah.
1: And, you know, maybe that wanes a little bit as time goes on. But, you know, officially, I guess, or according to lists I've read, that it's the second most popular sport
2: what?
1: Right now.
2: More people want to see soccer than baseball? That's messed up.
1: Which isn't really surprising because anytime you, like, if you drive around on a Saturday, hell, I don't even know if it matters the day anymore, you know, you'll go past a soccer field. And, you know, hundreds and hundreds of kids are out there playing. And, you know, for those kids to grow up, you know, playing soccer and, you know, obviously developing a liking for it, it's not surprising that soccer is growing in popularity here because more kids are growing up playing that than almost anything else.
2: It's easier to get onto a soccer team, that's for sure. When you're first starting out.
1: Yeah, well, I mean, if you're in these youth leagues or whatever, there's no such thing as getting on the team. It's like, you know, you get out there and, you know, you play and learn the game. And then as you get older, it's, you know, obviously tryouts start to become a thing.
2: Yeah.
1: But, you know, rec league stuff and, you know, travel league, I don't think there's too many tryouts. Maybe I'm wrong. I don't know. But, you know, it's a game that, you know, that a lot of kids are growing up playing. Throngs of them. It's crazy to see how many people are out there.
2: I think more people are active in participating, but in watching, it's like, okay, watching the baseball is pretty good still, though. 1.7 million people watch baseball games per game.
1: Yeah, I didn't say baseball went away.
2: Yeah.
1: But according to the data that I read, it was, you know, soccer has recently taken over as the number two most popular sport in the country, not the world.
2: Yeah.
1: In you know, in the United States here.
2: Wow.
1: But anyway, the point I was getting on to, I put zero money down because I didn't want to be, I've already ruined England's chances. You know, they were winning and the game was almost over. And I was like, well, I might as well put a little something on it. And then immediately Argentina started whipping ass and England lost all kinds of momentum.
2: They did win anyways. They still won third.
1: Yeah.
2: Counts for something, right?
1: Is that winning? I think neither one wanted to play that game. It was England
2: and France. They're like, no, we just want to go home. Give us our ranch dressing.
1: Like, we didn't win the whole thing. What are we even doing here?
2: Mm-hmm.
1: Could have just ended up placing third or fourth, and you know, just by virtue of how they finished somehow.
2: Yeah.
1: But they made them play that game anyway, which I think happened on Saturday.
2: Yeah, it happened Saturday.
1: And I guess if you're a fan of England, obviously you'd want to be out there and watching them. You know, they're competing, so why not be there? But I don't know how the television audience was for that.
2: And now they get to go home to the heat wave. I'm sure they're so excited with
1: don't
2: no
1: we
2: AC.
1: All? Don't we all?
2: Hey, but we have AC. A lot of places overseas do not. Actually, there were people in France that were sitting in their Teslas all night just to have AC because they didn't have AC in their homes.
1: Wow.
2: That's bad.
1: I mean, how many hot summers do you have to go through for you're like, F this, like window units, something, like something. Yeah. Like how many heat waves do you have to go through before you're like, I'm going to fix this problem. We ain't doing this again.
2: Yeah.
1: I'll tell you how many I'd have to have. Zero. Like if I, for some reason, moved to France where air conditioners aren't a big thing over there, I'm not living like one hot day. If it gets over 72,
2: I mean,
1: I'm thinking air conditioner.
2: I feel like it's more of a dry heat. It's not humid like here.
1: Yeah, I don't care. Is it heat? Is it heat? Heat? Is it over 72? Then I'm thinking window unit. Everything's like kind of. I don't say everything. My, you know, one visit to Europe in my whole life, but you know, I was surprised by how different things were. I don't feel like I missed a lack of AC, but we did go over there. It was kind of winterish, so
2: you didn't really need
1: so
2: it.
1: So I didn't really experience it. I didn't really know about if there was a lack of AC. I didn't know about it.
2: That's a perfect time of year to go.
1: But what I was surprised about was that the lack of ice in drinks.
2: Oh, yeah. They think we're crazy to have ice in our drinks.
1: I mean, you can order it without ice. It's okay. if you don't want it, just, you know, room temperature, please.
2: Mm-hmm.
1: You know, it's fine. But it should be an option, I would think.
2: Yeah, it should be.
1: And how small everything was. Like, so we were looking for accommodations while we were over there. And we stayed at this one particular hotel. The pictures made it look like it was big. But when I got there, I had to squeeze between the end of the bed and where the dresser was. I was like, oh, my God, it looks so much bigger in the pictures here. And I'm squeezing through this bad boy.
2: Yep.
1: So it was definitely, it's definitely some differences. And this is London. This isn't like some place where there's a language barrier.
2: See, you should have stayed at a hostel. Those are big rooms.
1: I ain't staying in a room with a bunch of other people farting and snoring all night.
2: Or you could have stayed. I mean, there was that hostel I stayed in London that was a mental or an asylum at one point, and then they converted it into a hostel.
1: Yeah, but we went over there as a couple. There's some get down time that needed to happen. You ain't doing that in a hostel.
2: Depends. Yeah. People leave. It's, you know, in and out.
1: Yeah, but then you went, well, who's going to walk in? Who's going to walk? That wouldn't bother me. But you know, some people may be a little bit more conservative in that manner, and that's fine and
2: that's
1: understandable.
2: Why you have a sock, do you not? Put the sock on the thing, on the little door.
1: On the door?
2: On the door.
1: People don't honor the sock code. Like, I don't care. I'm going in here. My crap's in here. That'd be miserable. I get if you're like single and traveling and doing the thing, you want to do a hostel, that's one thing. But as a couple on a vacation,
2: it's so much cheaper and so fun.
1: I don't know what it is about hotel relations, but somehow they're a smidge higher on the scale. Mm-hmm. It's like different place, you know, just everything's strange around you. So it's like, I don't know, hotel get downs are
2: much better, a little bit safer. You say safer than being in a hostel?
1: Oh, than in a hostel? Yeah. I mean,
2: you meet some interesting people in hostels, yeah, that's for sure.
1: I'm tired of meeting interesting people. I just want my space.
2: Yeah. Mm-hmm.
1: Especially when you get back as a couple, you know, and, you know, been out all day, hot, sweat, walking around, traveling, you're exhausted, and you come in and, you know, to a hostel, like with a bunch of randos hanging around.
2: That was the downside, sharing a bathroom with a bunch of people. Yeah, no. That's a downside.
1: No, that's a young person's game right there. I'm too spoiled now.
2: Yeah, and then
1: I'm
2: having
1: to squash out a big log and take my time doing it.
2: And then flip-flops in the shower again because you're worried about foot fungus. Yeah, that's a downer.
1: Yeah, no thanks. Well, the point I was going to get to here was, I'm not the only one that wants a bet goes down, the immediate opposite result happens. The rapper Drake is famous for his ruining of bets. In fact, there's even a website based on this, on the bets that he has and how, you know, he loses most of them. The site's called thedrakecurse.com.
2: Oh.
1: And logs all of his lost bets. Apparently, he is terrible at betting.
2: Oh my gosh, he bet $1.5 million on Argentina to win.
1: Yeah, he did.
2: Oh my gosh.
1: Yeah, he did. So you should fade Drake. Like, go to that website, figure out what he's betting on, and go the complete opposite.
2: Wow, he needs to stop betting, this man.
1: He lost $1 million on Conor McGregor. And wow. Those are just his two most recent. Like, look at that number, 1.5 million.
2: But you would have bet against Conor McGregor, right?
1: If I were going, and I didn't bet on that, I would have gone, what's his name? The whoever the guy he was fighting.
2: Yeah. Well, because Conor McGregor's had injuries. He wasn't ready to get back into it.
1: And Max Holloway was really favored in that fight anyway. But yeah, had I gone in on it, I would have gone Max Holloway.
2: And the website again was Drake what?
1: TheDrakeCurse.com.
2: Yes. I wonder if he does that with stocks too.
1: I don't think he's putting this on. I don't think he's bragging on his own losses. That's 2.5 million life-changing dollars for most normal people that he's just like, meh, oh well, suck it up as a loss.
2: I don't like it. So I'm on the website. It looks very old school the way they do it.
1: But well, Beth, send them a message and tell them about the shortcomings. I don't know. It's crazy that the thing's on there.
2: Oh, but I'm going to follow it from here on out.
1: All right, good. All right, we'll take a break. When we get back, we'll give you a choice of Bob's. You can have Bob Dylan tickets or Billy Bob Thornton and the Boxmasters, who will be at the Alabama Theater coming up on this Sunday. So we'll give you a choice. Your choice of, it's a dealer's choice, Bob's, when we get back here on the TNA Show.
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3: 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Look for heavier traffic volume on Highway 501 from Waccamaw Pines to Gardner-Lacey. Carolina Forest Boulevard at Postal Way, International Drive at River Oaks, Bypass 17 from Mr. Joe White to 38th Avenue North, and in Georgetown County, some roadway construction on Waverly Road at Pettigrew Drive. 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
4: Your Wave 104 forecast. We have another excessive heat warning today with sunny skies, a few clouds mixed in. We may see a stray shower or thunderstorm by the late afternoon, a high of 90. This evening, a few clouds and a low of 81.
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1: All right, let's give you a choice of Bob's to go visit. You can either see Billy Bob Thornton in the Boxmasters with special guest Mark Colley this Sunday night at the Alabama Theater, or you can see Bob Dylan. Where's he going to be?
2: He's going to be at Live Oak Bank Pavilion in Wilmington on a Wednesday of next week.
1: All right, cool. Yeah, Wilmington, not a bad drive at all.
2: Yeah.
1: So first caller through at 843-626-9283 will be a contestant, and you'll get to choose which Bob it is you'd like to go see. All right, let's meet our contestant here. Good morning. What's your name?
3: Boyd Coleman.
1: What's up, Boyd? How you doing? Is this a.k.a. Boyd the Banana Man?
3: And the number one hype man for True Move.
1: For who?
3: And Banana Man.
1: Oh, there you go. And Banana Man. Very nice.
2: Yes.
1: All right, which of the Bobs are you most interested in going to see?
3: Bob Dylan, but I got to work and it was scheduled, you know, 2 weeks ago, so I'll have to take Billy Bob Thornton.
1: All right.
2: Okay.
1: I think you'll like that, man.
2: Yeah.
1: I was kind of screening through some of his music earlier today, and it's very reminiscent of Tom Petty and the Heartbreakers, so which I do like. So I'm sure that show is going to be pretty amazing. So, all right, good luck to you, man. We're going to do a round.
3: Thank you.
1: Yep, Urban Myth. Now, Beth's going to try to help you out with these. She does not have the answers, so just take her advice with a grain of salt. And here we go. I'll give you the scenario. You just simply tell me whether or not it's urban myth. My oldest son, Brennan, over the weekend hit me with what he thought was some knowledge. He's like, did you know that if you flash your headlights, if somebody flashes or is driving with their lights off and you flash their headlights, it's a gang initiation and they'll kill you? I was like, but I'm happy to tell you that that rumor has been around since even when I was in school, and it is an urban myth. There's zero truth to it whatsoever. So urban myths
3: are one for us.
1: Yeah, right. Urban myths are alive and well.
2: Yes, they are.
1: All right, here we go. NASA has uncovered evidence suggesting a biblical story about the Earth standing still for 24 hours is true. Urban myth? Or is it true?
2: I'm going to say urban myth.
1: All right, Beth thinks that's an urban myth.
3: I'll have to go with that, urban myth.
1: That answer is correct.
2: Oh, I was waiting for you to say incorrect. I was going to be like, oh, man.
1: Come on. Earth is not staying still for 24 hours.
2: I know. I was waiting for you to, like, throw me off, though.
1: No. All right. Here's one from the crime category. A Los Angeles man who became airborne by attaching weather balloons to his lawn chair was fined $4,000 by the FAA for disrupting air traffic. True or myth?
2: It sounds like something someone would do, but I just don't think that would work.
1: All right, you're guessing urban myth?
3: That's true, Beth. I remember that.
2: Okay, so we're going to go true.
1: That answer is incorrect.
2: Oh.
1: A myth. Now, there was what you're probably remembering was the one thing that was floating around you know, there was supposedly a kid in it, but the kid never was really in this floating thing. You remember that? And then there was somebody did hook balloons to a lawn chair.
2: Yeah.
1: But I don't think there's a dude in it. There's some reason it was. Even so, there is no FAA fine.
2: Yes.
1: All right. So we got one right, one wrong. Here's one from the celebrity category. Clark Gable single-handedly destroyed the undershirt business by appearing bare-chested in the 1934 film It Happened One Night. Urban myth or true?
2: Urban myth. Because lots of people still wear undershirts.
1: Yeah, see? All right, what do you think, ma'am?
3: I'll go with that.
1: And that answer?

0: is correct. Yeah. Urban myth. Never happened. All right, next one. We'll do another celebrity one here. Actress Jane Mansfield was decapitated in the car crash that claimed her life. Urban myth or true?
1: Urban myth.
0: All right. Beth thinks it's urban myth.
2: I used to believe it, but I agree with Beth. I don't anymore.
0: That is correct. Urban myth.
1: How did she die?
0: In the car crash, but she wasn't decapitated.
1: Oh, okay.
0: All right. One more celebrity one here real quick. Katharine Hepburn was suspended from Bryn Mawr College for smoking a cigarette. Urban myth.
1: That's a myth.
0: Or true.
1: Okay, actually true. I'm going to say true. Where was this college located? Where was it located?
0: I know zero about Bryn Mawr College other than what I just read on this card. Mrs. Detail.
1: I feel like certain states would be cool with you smoking, you know, at a certain age around their college campus. So yeah. I'm gonna say true though.
0: All right, Beth thinks that's true.
2: Yes, it's true.
0: That answer is correct. That was true. It seems kind of weird, though, because when I was in high school, I was the last class that was allowed to smoke at school. Not in school. We had a smoking deck.
1: Yeah.
0: And you would go out there in between classes, and you could bum a cigarette from the teacher. You're standing there smoking next to the teacher. Then go back into class all smelly.
2: Okay.
0: So, but then that, you know, mine was the last class for that. All right, here's one out of the crime category. Two 17-year-old Pennsylvania boys turned a hillside barn into a speakeasy and a gambling hall that raked in hundreds of thousands of dollars before police shut it down.
1: I feel like that should be true. All right. I hope it's true. I'm going to go true.
2: Somehow I missed that, but I'll say true too.
0: That is correct.
1: Yeah, good for them. Making some money.
0: Nice coin toss, man. Nice coin toss. All right, last one we'll do in a celebration of Ozzy, who will be 1 year since his passing in just 2 days. Ozzy bit off the head of a live bat at a 1982 concert in Des Moines, Iowa.
1: That's true. I don't know if it was in Iowa, but it's true. He did do that.
0: All right. True or urban myth?
2: Go Hawks. True.
0: That answer, according to the game here,
1: says he it did.
0: Is correct.
1: Oh, I thought you were going to say it wasn't in Iowa, it was somewhere else.
0: No. What I'm going to beg to differ on is the fact that it was alive. I think it might have been dead when they threw it up there.
1: No.
0: And Ozzy thought it was a fake bat, which is why he bit it. He didn't think it was a real one.
1: Yeah.
0: I feel like the bat might have protested being thrown up on a stage, and then it's not going to hang around for somebody to grab it and then bite its head off and not, like, move or try to escape or something.
1: Yeah,
0: you know what I mean?
1: True.
0: You know, bat's not just going to chill out there. Well, I guess he's going to bite me.
1: Oh, my gosh. He had to get rabies shots
0: yeah,
1: after that.
0: He did.
1: Gross.
0: So, all right. Hey, man, congratulations. You, sir, are a winner, boy, the Banana Man. So enjoy the musical stylings of Billy Bob Thornton and the Boxmasters. Special guest Mark Colley. That show this Sunday, 7 o'clock only at the Alabama Theater. Enjoy, brother. Hang on the line, okay?
3: Thank you.
0: You got it. All right, we'll take a break. Back in a second, TNA Show.
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1: Your Wave 104 forecast. We have another excessive heat warning today with sunny skies, a few clouds mixed in. We may see a stray shower or thunderstorm by the late afternoon, a high of 90. This evening, a few clouds and a low of 81.
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1: All right, won't be too much longer before we are releasing the final foursomes for the TNA Charity Links Golf Tournament coming up on August 8th at Azalea Sands and presented by Hunley Plumbing. Yeah.
2: We're only 2 weeks out. Can you believe that?
1: It's crazy, man.
2: Oh, my gosh.
1: I was looking at, and that also is the same week that the NFL preseason kicks off, too. So teams going to be are reporting to camp very soon, and we'll have at least preseason ball to check out as we get in there. But I digress. We're talking about golf, Beth.
2: Yeah.
1: As we benefit SOS Healthcare Summer Camp for local autistic kids. We'll have new dad Joe and the rest of the band, Smoke and Mirrors, with opening ceremonies. For my money, a lot better than what Justin Timberlake did, which was fine.
2: Justin Bieber.
1: Whatever the F.
2: Whatever, Justin.
1: Whatever. At least we'll get some hype music going on before the tournament starts. And everybody that comes out will get their TNA golf towel provided by Mr. Sparky and Ben Franklin Plumbing. We'll release those final foursomes on the Monday morning, August 3rd. And then they are first come, first serve, and there are very few left. So you'll have to jump on there early when we release those bad boys. We'll be getting libations from Hot Shot Liquor One all day long. 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And more. And big thanks to our gold sponsors. Voodoo Brewing Company is going to be there. The Banning Agency and the Torcivia family just helping us out there. We really appreciate those guys for doing that for us as well. So good times, man. We are looking forward to it for the TNA Morning Show Charity Links Golf Tournament, which will be coming up on Saturday, August 8th. So looking forward to doing all of that. We got a I'm trying to find where it is, and of course my inbox doesn't have it.
2: Oh no I
1: get so much damn spam that
2: Well, while you're finding that, I have some good news for you.
1: Oh, yeah?
2: So over the weekend, we had heard at the beginning of the weekend that the Taylor Farms bag salads were the issues with the parasite, right?
1: Yeah, yeah.
2: So at the very beginning, I'm like, oh, no, it's Taylor Farms. They're the reason. I can't buy it. And I usually buy all their stuff. I love their stuff, right? Turned out the FDA just announced that it was a false positive. So it wasn't them. It wasn't Taylor Farms that was causing the issue. Yeah.
1: Oh, man.
2: Yeah, this morning they announced
1: that. So where is it coming from? So Taco Bell took all this on the you know, like the brunt of all this because of Taylor Farms?
2: Well, initially, they said Taylor Farms did this. Now, they are going back on that initial test where they said now they can't confirm because the test gave them a false positive, so they're not sure if that's the culprit.
1: Oh, wow. So now we don't know what's going on.
2: Now we don't know. We get to go grocery shopping and roll the dice every time.
1: You said that's great news. At least we knew where the source was, and now we don't even know that. So any lettuce could be the issue.
2: Yeah, yeah. So every time you go, make sure you really wash your lettuce.
1: I DoorDashed Jersey Mike's this weekend, and you know, their subs have lots of lettuce on them. And I looked at it, and I was like, ooh, am I rolling the dice here? I haven't heard anything about Jersey Mike's, so I crushed it and completely fine. But I did just because lettuce was present. I was like, man, am I running some risk here or not?
2: Well, you have to wonder because, you know, they all use the same food supplier, which is Sysco. So you have to wonder what's going on.
1: Yeah, that's true. By the way, the thing I was trying to find, because we have a brand new tea box party. Big thanks to Palmetto Taps in Conway. They are now doing a tea box party out there. First time sponsors, and we appreciate those guys. Their business is really cool out there. They got 40 self-serve taps with a wall of craft beers, seltzers, and sours. I don't know if you've been there before
2: Wow.
1: in downtown Conway, Beth. But it's a really cool. It's also a full bar and menu with a variety of foods. So big thanks to Palmetto Taps, our latest T-Box party sign on.
2: Since they're doing a party, are they going to be doing some tasters for us on site?
1: I think we're still in creation mode because this is their first time, so they're figuring out what exactly they want to do and raise the bar, maybe win the trophy for best T-Box party.
2: Okay.
1: So they're conceptualizing on what they're going to do out there. So, but it'll be fun, I'm sure. So a big thanks and a welcome aboard to Palmetto Taps, our latest T-Box party. We're going to add them to the list and going to make the day, a step better now. So good times.
2: That's exciting.
1: It is indeed. All right, got to take a break. Lines are open, 843-626-9283. 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
1: A lot of buzz about Shakira's appearance at the FIFA World Cup.
2: Oh, Shakira was there?
1: Yeah, and I did not know. She's like 49 years old. She looks like she's 30.
2: Yeah, she does. She looks great.
1: Absolute missile. Mm-hmm. I mean, just amazing looking. So, yeah, she was out there looking all good, doing Shakira things.
2: I wonder if she was there for Tom Cruise, because he's been trying to get with her for a while.
1: I think she was there for the performance and the money associated with that.
2: Oh, she performed.
1: Yes.
2: Okay.
1: Yeah. So she was out there doing her thing, but a lot of people buzzing about that on the interweb. Webs today about how amazing she looks, and they are right. I had to double check just for show prep, you know what I mean, for research purposes, and am able to confirm she looked amazing out there.
2: Oh, my gosh.
1: So good for her. 49 years old, looking like a smoke show.
2: Yeah, she looks great.
1: I'd also like to kind of highlight a real world genius that was a fan of the World Cup. And if I had done and had the idea what this guy did, I might have paid a little bit more attention to it. Because, you know, I mentioned, I'm just not a big soccer guy. A little bit of a hard watch for me. I realize I'm in the minority. I realize soccer is the most popular sport in the world. And that I'm missing the boat on it. I get it. I'm not criticizing soccer. I'm criticizing me. I just can't get on board with it. But if I had taken this guy's tact, that might have changed a little bit. This guy is a genius. So he's a soccer fan. His name is Gus Hulley. And he went viral because he drank a beer from each country that participated in the World Cup.
2: Oh, I like that.
1: So he spent $400 and he purchased 48 beers from the 48 different competing countries, which is what would be awesome if you could, before the World Cup, like, that's already pre-packaged for you, so you don't have to go searching for it and putting it all together. Like, it just comes as a thing.
2: That would be nice.
1: That's your plan for the, for the World Cup, and just kind of keep you interested in it marginally.
2: Basically, every game he watched, he would have, like, a beer from each team, and that was it.
1: So, he would drink a beer every time a team was eliminated. So, he would drink that country's beer. And, you know, that way he's not drinking 48 beers all at once. You know, stretched it out and just had an ongoing theme for all of the, for all the games. Which, I think, that's genius.
2: That is.
1: That needs to be a thing the next time the World Cup thing goes on. Just it's got to be a double case, 48 of beers from around the world.
2: Gosh, that sounds delicious.
1: I mean, I'm sure some of the beers would be less than favorable, you know, just depending on your own individual beer tastes, but still kind of a fun thing to do.
2: I mean, each place has a bunch of different choices, I'm sure. So
1: yeah, but you'd only get one beer, and if they're going to put it together for you, you're going to get what you get. But, you know, and you can certainly struggle through a beer that you don't particularly love just to say you did it.
2: Mm-hmm.
1: But that might have been a little bit more. That might have gotten me involved. If you're involved in that kind of a process like that, a little more entertaining to do.
2: That would have been fun.
1: So, good for that dude.
2: Would you really have put aside $400 to do that?
1: Maybe not. Maybe not. Once you look at the price tag on it, yeah.
2: It's nice when you're doing 20 here, 20 there, but all at one time, it seems like a lot.
1: Yeah, that's true. Well, you know, if you have to save up for it, you've got, 4 years to do it?
2: Well, you figure over the course of, a month or two, you're probably spending $400 in alcohol. So, I mean, it's just all up front.
1: Yeah, that's true.
2: That's when it hits you hard.
1: Hey, fun idea, man. Something to keep in mind for the next time that the World Cup comes around. A way to be engaged in it personally with all the teams.
2: And to follow Drake online. Next year, I'm going to be sure to, see what he's betting on.
1: And what about, look, but there's countries in there that seemingly would not have a beer like if Saudi Arabia's in it. I don't think they have a beer. They don't even allow drinking over there unless you're in whatchamacallit. What's the one city?
2: What do you mean?
1: In Saudi,
2: they have beer. They have the 0% beer. They have beer.
1: Oh, yeah.
2: Oh, but you're thinking about Dubai.
1: Yeah, that's true.
2: And I mean, they do. I'm sure they serve real beer and wine and all that.
1: Not theirs, though.
2: Well, probably to people that are tourists that come out. They still have to make their money.
1: But I would assume that they're selling beer made elsewhere, like it's all import. They don't seem like a big brewery country. But, I mean, I'm sure there's they got a something, maybe. Who knows?
2: It looks like they have a non-alcoholic beer. It's called Hillsburg Regular.
1: Waste of time.
2: Hey, that's their beer. It's brewed in Saudi Arabia. It is completely 0%.
1: Really?
2: Yeah.
1: I guess just for the process of it.
2: You would do it.
1: Yeah, you have to suck it down.
2: And you know they actually it's well it has a 1-star rating, but
1: yeah. And before we go, real quick, Daniel just messaged in something pretty interesting. So we had a little bit of an off-air issue today. Something, you know, some kind of whatever engineering thing went wrong. And Daniel brings up, because we were talking about the conspiracy with Bob Dylan and the Cardinal flying into the window.
2: Oh, my gosh. Then we went off air after that.
1: He said, as soon as she brought up that Bob Dylan thing, it went right off.
2: Oh, my gosh, Daniel. You're so right. It happened again. See, now do you believe?
1: Whoa.
2: Oh, my gosh. That is weird. Yeah. We did go off at that moment.
1: Yeah, because Beth was bringing up the point that Bob Dylan mentioned that he
2: sold his soul
1: or whatever.
2: Oh my gosh, I'm scared now. I'm like scared to do anything.
1: And then, like, while we were talking about it last time when the news broke or that interview happened, Beth was talking about it and a bird flew into the window and broke its neck in our studio.
2: Yes.
1: And then the next time we talk about it, we completely go off the air.
2: I absolutely believe there's something to it. It's a sign, Tommy.
1: It's a sign, Beth. What are you going to do?
2: Oh, man.
1: Interesting that he brought that up, though.
2: I'm going to tell my cousin today and see what she says.
1: Oh, I'm sure whatever her response is going to be a rational response.
2: It'll be very rational.
1: Can't wait to hear it. 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We appreciate it. 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That's the way it goes. So, all right, have a great day. We will catch you guys bright and early tomorrow morning. We'll see you.
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2: Your Wave 104 forecast. We have another excessive heat warning today with sunny skies, a few clouds mixed in. We may see a stray shower or thunderstorm by the late afternoon, a high of 90. This evening, a few clouds and a low of 81.
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Scary K sitting in for Rick Roberts this Monday morning. He's taking a well-deserved day off. How about some Tom Petty and the Heartbreakers, American Girl?

0: Ozzy, Over the Mountain on the Grand Strands. 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Scary K. Sitting in for Rick Roberts today. Welcome to your Midday Madness. I hope you guys are all doing well. Don't forget to get your picks in for Cafe Rock. That opens up at noon today, so start putting your requests in now. 843-66-WAVE, 843-626-9283. And today, I'm going to give you a chance to win tickets to go see Toto, Christopher Cross, and the Romantics up in Charlotte. Also, Box of Rain, a Grateful Dead tribute coming up a little bit later. So keep listening. And what are you doing tomorrow night? Hang out with Tommy and Beth from the TNA Morning Show for Tap That Trivia. They do it every Tuesday night, 6 to 8 p.m. You never know what those two are going to be up to. Always a great time hanging out with Tommy and Beth. And you might even learn something. They're going to be at the Crooked Hammock Brewery in the Tap Room, Barefoot Landing, North Myrtle Beach. Always have some fun prizes. 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
11: 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All right, let's take a look at that Wave 104 forecast for today. Partly sunny skies, high near 91, heat index in the triple digits. Tonight, partly cloudy, low around 80. Tomorrow, slight chance of showers in the afternoon. Mostly sunny, high near 91. Again, watch out for those heat indexes in the triple digits. Tomorrow night, mostly cloudy, low around 81. Let's get back in the more nonstop classic rock. We got the Stones, Cheap Trick, AC/DC, Joan Jett, and the Blackhearts. Here's Van Halen, Eruption, and Covering the Kinks. 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

0: 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Wave 104.1, Scary K, on a Monday morning. Happy Monday, everybody. Hope you had a fantastic weekend. And don't forget to start putting in your request for Cafe Rock. 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So listen up next hour. I'll give you a chance to win those tickets. And you're looking for something fun to do on Thursday night. 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

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How about some Boston? 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

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They're coming to the Trillian Amphitheater in Charlotte Tuesday, July 28th. 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
4: All right, let's take a look at that Wave 104 forecast for today. Partly sunny skies, high near 91. Heat index in the triple digits. If you're going to the beach, watch out for rip currents. Tonight, partly cloudy, low around 80. Tomorrow, mostly sunny, high near 91. Again, watch out for those triple digit heat indexes. Slight chance of a pop-up shower in the afternoon. Tomorrow evening, mostly cloudy, low around 81. Let's get back into more nonstop classic rock. We got some Bad Company, Aerosmith, Poison, Cream. 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

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Here's some Aerosmith. 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

0: Cream, White Room, off the Wheels of Fire album from Cream. And on this day back in 1968, it started a four-week run at number one on the U.S. album charts. On the Grand Strand's Classic Rock, and you're home for the TNA Morning Show with Tommy and Beth. 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

0: 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Scary K sitting in for Rick Roberts this Monday afternoon. And yes, Cafe Rock is open. That was a request from Jack and Shalode. He wanted to hear a little Blackfoot today. There you go. And Cafe Rock is all brought to you by the Different Drum and Surfside, where you can't beat the prices, but you can beat the drums. 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
0: All right, let's take a look at that Wave 104 forecast for today. Partly sunny skies, high near 91. Watch out for those triple-digit heat indexes. Tonight, partly cloudy, low around 80. And tomorrow, mostly sunny, high near 91. Again, watch out for those triple-digit heat indexes and a slight chance of a pop-up shower in the afternoon. Let's get back in the morning. 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

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She wanted to hear a little Scorpions today on Cafe Rock. This one goes out to Gary up in Whiteville. He wanted to hear a little Working Man, Rush. 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

0: Rick Springfield, Jesse's girl, going out to Melinda up in Ocean Isle. She wanted to hear a little Rick Springfield today on the Grand Strands. 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Wave 104.1. Scary K, sitting in for Rick Roberts this Monday afternoon. I hope you guys are all doing well. All right. Be calling number 7 right now, and you're going to go see Box of Rain, the Essential Grateful Dead, 68-74, featuring members of Dark Star Orchestra, Living Earth, Zen Tricksters, Dead On Live, and more. They're coming to the Carolina Opry Theater Sunday, July 26th, 7 o'clock. 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

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Scary K sitting in for Rick Roberts this Monday. Thank you for all the requests for Cafe Rock. How about some REO? Take It on the Run.

0: Judas Priest, you got another thing coming on the Grand Strands. 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Wave 104.1, Scary K on a Monday. Thank you for hanging out with me. Rick Roberts will be back tomorrow, so I'm sitting in for him today. You know that Wave 104.1 is your station for the concerts, and we want to send you the best shows in town and in the outlying areas. Like Guns N' Roses coming to the Carter Finley Stadium up in Raleigh Thursday, July 23rd. That's this Thursday. 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
0: 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All right, for your Wave 104 forecast today, partly sunny skies, high near 91. Watch out for those triple-digit heat indexes. If you're going to the beach, watch out for a chance of riptides. Tonight, partly cloudy skies, low around 80. Tomorrow, slight chance of showers in the afternoon, pop up about 20%. Hopefully we get some rain. Mostly sunny skies, high near 91. Watch out again for those triple-digit heat indexes. Let's get back into more nonstop classic rock. We got Thurgood, Aldo Nova, Journey, Tom Petty and the Heartbreakers. 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

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Fantasy.

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I guess you're just what I need, that's what I need. 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

0: 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Scary K. Sit in for Rick Roberts and his Midday Madness Show. 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

0: 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Wave 104.1. It's Gary Kay. Send it for Rick Roberts this Monday afternoon. And happy birthday to Stone Gossard, Pearl Jam's founding guitarist. He was born on this day back in 1966. Happy 60th birthday. Welcome to the 60 Club. And don't forget to listen all this week to the TNA Morning Show, 6 to 10 a.m. right here at Wave 104.1. You never know what Tommy and Beth are going to be up to. They're going to make you laugh. They're going to make you think. They're going to make you scratch your head. And all this week, they're going to give you chances to win tickets to see Billy Bob Thornton and the Boxmasters with special guest Mark Colley, Sunday, July 26th, 7 p.m. over at the Alabama Theater. Also going to give you a chance to win Toto, Christopher Cross, and Romantics tickets. They're coming to the Coastal Credit Union Music Park up in Raleigh, Wednesday, July 29th. And don't forget to stay connected with the TNA Morning Show on their Facebook page, TNA Morning Show on Facebook. 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
0: Take a look at that Wave 104 forecast for today. Partly sunny skies, high near 91. Watch out for those triple-digit heat indexes. Tonight, partly cloudy, low around 80. Tomorrow, mostly sunny, high near 91. Again, watch out for those triple-digit heat indexes. Slight chance of a pop-up shower in the afternoon. Tomorrow night, mostly cloudy, low around 81. Let's get back into it. We got Queen, Seeger, Zeppelin, Van Halen. 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

0: Van Halen, Drop Dead Legs off the 1984 album on the Grand Strands. 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Wave 104.1, Scary K, send it for Rick Roberts this Monday afternoon. And don't forget to join Rick Roberts this Saturday for Christmas in July Toy Run Ride. It's all happening at the Hartley Shop at the Beach in North Myrtle Beach. 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

Charlie Steele back rocking and rolling on a Monday. Busy day today, too. Tickets to Bob Dylan, his show at the Live Oak Bank Pavilion in Wilmington on the 29th of this month. We'll see what you know about Bob's later on this hour. Also, rock and roll birthday today on the 420 break. And coming up to the 4 out of 5, we'll play some Name That Tune for tickets to go check out Dodo along with Christopher Cross and the Romantics up in Charlotte on the 28th. We'll play a little yacht rock Name That Tune. Right now, Jay Giles Band gets us into it. 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

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This is Charlie Steele. We'll reload and get back into it. AC/DC 38 special on the way. Also, tickets up for grabs for Bob Dylan. He's coming to the Live Oak Bank Pavilion a week from Wednesday night. And we'll see what you know about Bob.

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1: 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First, Forest Brook and Sea Turtle Drive. We have a traffic light out on 707 and Turn Hall Drive. 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
2: Monday weather.
1: We still have a heat advisory in effect until 7 o'clock. Tight heat index into the triple digits. Right now, sitting at about 104. A few clouds around tonight, low down to 81. Sunny, slight chance for a thunderstorm around tomorrow afternoon with a high up to 88. It is 88 right now. Heat index again around 104 as we get back into the classic rock. 38 special, Wave 104.1.

0: 104.1. My name is Charlie Steele, and we are also your station for the concerts. We've got Bob Dylan coming to the Live Oak Bank Pavilion in Wilmington a week from Wednesday night. Now I've got your chance to win tickets, as all this week we're going to see what you know about Bob's.
1: I think in one of the earlier shows I mentioned, we don't make mistakes. We have happy accidents.
0: Here is your question for Bob Dylan tickets. What was the name of Bob Ross's long-running PBS television show? Was it A, Happy Little Trees, B, The Art of Nature, C, The Joy of Painting, or D, Painting Made Easy? What was the name of Bob Ross's long-running PBS television show, Happy Little Trees, The Art of Nature, The Joy of Painting, or Painting Made Easy? First correct caller after caller number three right now at 843-626-WAVE, 843-626-9283. I'll set you up with those tickets for Bob Dylan, week from Wednesday night at Live Oak Bank Pavilion with Wave 104.1.

0: AC/DC, the Grand Strands Classic Rock, Wave 104.1. This is Charlie Steele up for grabs this afternoon. Bob Dylan tickets for Wilmington, and we're seeing what you know about Bob's.
1: I think in one of the earlier shows I mentioned, we don't make mistakes. We have happy accidents.
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2: Deborah Holloway.
0: Deborah, how are you doing today?
2: I'm doing great. How are you?
0: Not too bad. Monday hasn't been too bad for you?
2: No. Actually, I just left the doctor, but I got a shot of steroids, so
0: I'm feeling much better.
2: I'm feeling much better.
0: All right, Deborah, here's your question. What was the name of Bob Ross's long-running PBS television show? Was it A, Happy Little Trees, B, The Art of Nature, or C, The Joy of Painting, or D, Painting Made Easy? What was it?
2: Oh, that was C, The Joy of Painting.
0: That is correct, Deborah. You got tickets. Go check out Bob Dylan. He's coming to the Live Oak Bank Pavilion in Wilmington a week from Wednesday night. Also on that bill, Lucinda Williams and Jimmy Vaughn, too. So that should be an excellent show.
2: Ah, sounds great.
0: Deborah, where are you calling from today?
2: Conway, South Carolina.
0: I would hope so. Well, I guess you could be in North Carolina, too. But, Deborah, you got tickets for Bob Dylan. Enjoy the show, okay? I've got more tickets to give away this afternoon. This time, we're going to be for Toto, Christopher Cross, and Romantics coming to Charlotte playing the Trulant Amphitheater. We'll do that during the free ride at 5. See what you know. Actually, play some Yacht Rock, Name That Tune. It's all in the way on Wave 104.1.
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An artist that played Woodstock turning 79 today. Wednesday marks the 1-year anniversary of the passing of Ozzy Osbourne. This is I Don't Know, Classic Rock, Wave 104.1.

0: Pat Benatar, hitting me with your best shot. Grand Strand's Classic Rock, and you're home for the TNA Morning Show. 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My name is Charlie Steele. Got the 420 break on the way, brought to you by Vape Republic. With locations Loris, Longs, Little River, and Chabert, home of the THC-infused slushy. Today, we celebrate a birthday of a rocker who's turning 79. This rocker played at Woodstock. Also, this rocker was just in the region earlier this month. Played the Trulant Amphitheater with the Doobie Brothers. Find out who the rocker is. They're on the way for us coming up next.
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6: Monday weather.
5: So that heat advisory in effect until 7 o'clock this evening. Heat indexes into the triple digits. A few clouds around tonight, low down to 81. Tomorrow, sunny, another hot day on tap with a slight chance for afternoon thunderstorms. High tomorrow, up to 88. It is 88 right now. The heat index sitting at 104. And it's time for today's 420 break, brought to you by Vape Republic. 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

0: 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This is Charlie Steele. Got the free ride of five. Pearl Jam, ZZ Top on the way. Also going to be playing some Yacht Rock, Name That Tune, next hour as well. 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

0: 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This is Charlie Soul Reload, your Monday ride home. Bad Company, Steve Miller Band, Aerosmith on the way. Also today is the anniversary of the moon landing. Happened this day back in 1969. And in honor of that, the Free Ride Funny today comes to us courtesy of the late comedian Norm Macdonald about the moon landing. Right now, though, let's play some Name That Tune. Your chance when tickets to go check out Toto, Christopher Cross, and the Romantics at the Trulliant Amphitheater in Charlotte, if you can name this tune. All right, you know that tune? Well, call me right now, 843-626-WAVE, 843-626-9283. First correct caller after caller number three to tell me the title and artist of that song is going to go to the show on us. Here's the song one more time. Good luck.
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3: Monday weather.
2: Heat advisory until 7 o'clock tonight. Otherwise, a few clouds in the overnight tonight, low down to 81. Tomorrow, probably going to have another heat advisory again. Sunny slight chance for thunderstorms in the afternoon. High tomorrow, up to 88. 88 right now as we play Name That Tune and try to give away some tickets here to go check out Toto, Christopher Cross, and the Romantics at the Trulieve Amphitheater in Charlotte. 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
4: Nick.
2: Nick, how you doing, my man?
4: Good, how about you, buddy?
2: Not too bad. You a big Yacht Rock fan?
4: Yes.
2: And you know the name of the song?
4: Is it Escape?
2: Do you know who sang it? That's going to be close enough. Do you know who sang it?
4: Rupert Holmes.
2: That is it, man. You got it. It's the Pina Escape, the Pina Colada song by Rupert Holmes. And I'm going to give you tickets to go check out Toto along with Christopher Cross and the Romantics. They're coming to the Trulieve Amphitheater in Charlotte a week from tomorrow night. So you're going to be enjoying that show, man.
4: All right. Thank you so much.
2: And you have the chance to win tickets coming up tomorrow. We'll do some more Yacht Rock Name That Tune. Right now, back into the Free Ride of Five, Aerosmith, Classic Rock, Wave 104.1.

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0: he landed on the moon.
2: If you believe in that kind of thing.
0: And honor of the moon landing is the late Norm Macdonald on that Apollo 11 mission.
3: So how many people that went to the moon do we even know? There was, we know the first ones. There was Neil Armstrong, Buzz Aldrin. They went Apollo 11, Neil Armstrong, Buzz Aldrin. And even the third is hard to remember. His name was Michael Collins. And Michael Collins, in one of the just most unfair jokes, I don't know what it was, he got to go all the way to the moon, but not go on the moon. All the way to the moon, and then that little rope ladder, he wasn't allowed to go down. He had to stay in the lunar capsule while Buzz Aldrin and Neil Armstrong went on the moon. And Michael Collins just looking out the window going, are those mother golfing? God, they're golfing.

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0: Born today, 1964, the late Chris Cornell, that Soundgarden Spoon Man, the grandstand's classic rock wave 104.1. Of course, tragic death of Chris Cornell happened back in 2017. My name is Charlie. Still, we'll reload, get back into it. Sticks, also Billy Idol, Scorpions on the way, and we'll wrap up the free ride of five with some Fog Act coming up for us next. Now, tomorrow night, joining Tommy and Beth in the Teenage Morning Show, we're back out once again. Tap That Trivia happens every Tuesday, 6 to 8, Crooked Hammock Brewery there in the tap room, Barefoot Landing. Go on by, play some trivia, win some free stuff from the radio station, even I believe some concert tickets to give away tomorrow.
1: 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Watch out for congestion near Forest Brook Road and Fantasy Harbor Boulevard, Seaboard Street near 501, and 17 Bypass near Queens Harbor Boulevard. 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

0: Billy Idol coming to Raleigh this summer, August 23rd. He'll be up there. That's Moni Moni, the Grand Strand's Classic Rock, and your home for the Teenage Morning Show with Tommy and Beth, Wave 104.1. My name is Charlie Steele. We'll reload, get back into it. AC/DC, BOC all the way. And an artist had to cancel a show over the weekend due to the Canadian wildfires. Only four is coming up next. Ray, you're telling me you got in a little trouble over the weekend. What happened, bud?
1: Okay, so my wife is a major league bowler.
0: Yeah.
1: And I was supposed to meet her at this bowling alley at a specific time.
0: Mm-hmm.
1: And I got there for like 35, 40 minutes late.
0: Uh-oh.
1: And she couldn't get into the tournament because her equipment was in my car.
0: Okay, and I'm sure she got in your butt. What was your excuse? What did you say to your wife to try to smooth things over?
1: I was like, there was nothing I could do. The traffic is in. There was an accident. She said, you should have left earlier.

0: know better.
1: You're letting us all down, Ray.
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13: Monday weather.
1: A heat advisory continues for a little while longer. It goes till 7 o'clock tonight. Otherwise, a few clouds in the overnight. Low down to 81. Probably another heat advisory tomorrow. Seems like that's the norm right now. Sunny, slight chance for some thunderstorms popping up in the afternoon. High tomorrow, up to 88. He had to cancel a show over the weekend in Michigan due to the wildfires up in Canada. Smoke was too bad. 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

1978 self-titled debut album, a cover of the Allman Brothers Band's Dreams. That's Molly Hatchet and Dreams I'll Never See, the Grand Strands Classic Rock, Wave 104.1. This is Charlie Steele. Got a joke of the day on the way. Right now, AC/DC, Wave 104.1.

0: 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Tommy and Beth, Wave 104.1. This is Charlie Steele, almost out of here for the evening. I'll catch you again tomorrow afternoon after 3 o'clock for a Tuesday ride home. Beck the Tech slides in for Gary K. He's in after 7 o'clock. But before I leave, time for today's joke of the day.
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0: 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That's the joke of the day. Back tomorrow. 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
2: 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Final check at traffic on your Monday evening. We have a few new incidents in Horry County. Highway 17 near Lake Arrowhead Road and Carolina Forest Boulevard near 501. 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

USA's Classic Rock Wave 104.1. It's Beck filling in for Gary Kay. This next guy played a show with the Monkees in the summer of 67 and got booed off the stage by a bunch of teenage girls. Here's Hendrix, All Along the Watchtower.

0: Pink Floyd, another brick in the wall on the Grand Chance Classic Rock Wave 104.1 in your home for the TNA Morning Show with Tommy and Beth. You're going to want to join Rick Roberts for the Christmas in July Toy Run Ride at the Harley Shop at the Beach in North Myrtle. It's going to be Saturday, July 25th, coming up real soon. 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Coming up after the break, got some Alice in Chains Journey and your Wave 104 forecast. Right now, let's see what Carol Miller's got to say.
1: Hello, I'm Carol Miller with today's Get the Lead Out. On July 20th, 1968, Robert Plant was getting ready to sing for the band Obstweedle at a gig in Walsall, England. Three men approached him backstage. Seeing his muscular biceps, the guys assumed he was a roadie. When they asked if they could please speak to Robert Plant, Robert introduced himself. The strangers were Jimmy Page and Chris Drea, both of the Yardbirds, and their manager, Peter Grant. Jimmy had asked Terry Reid to sing for his new band. Terry couldn't do it, but he recommended Robert Plant. So Jimmy tracked Robert down at this gig. When he heard him sing and witnessed his stage presence, Jimmy was impressed, to the point that he wondered why Robert hadn't already hit the big time. Jimmy invited Robert to visit him at home a few days later to see whether they would hit it off. Spoiler alert, they did. I'm Carol Miller with today's Get the Lead Out. More leads up next time, right here.
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7: All right, let's take a look at your Wave 104 forecast. Got partly cloudy skies right now. Humid, lows around 80. Tomorrow looking at mostly sunny skies. Slight chance of showers and thunderstorms. Humid with highs in the lower 90s. 20% chance of rain tomorrow night. Humid, lows in the lower 80s. 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

Journey, Stone and Love on the Grand Canyon Classic Rock Wave 104.1. Stick around, I got some Man for Band coming up. STP right before that. Steve Tom Petty right now. Don't Do Me Like That.

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0: Bradford Man's Earth Band, Blinded by the Light, on the Grand Chance Classic Rock Wave 104.1 in your home for the TNA Morning Show with Tommy and Beth. It is Beck filling in for Gary Kay. I have no idea what he's doing. I guess he just didn't feel like working today. Listen all week to Ricky Roberto. Actually, it would be Ricky Roberto's, Ricky Roberts. I don't know. 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Coming up after the break, got some Pearl Jam, Boston, and some Motley Crue. Stick around.
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